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Green Day, getting us into the 6 p.m. hour, which means I, Katie for short, only have 1 hour left before I head out of the studio and talk to Todd takes over. But I still have the best alternative classics and latest releases to come that you're not prepared for. So let's get into it with the Strokes. Here is Going Shopping.

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0: 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I know that's your heaven. 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So don't worry. I do have The Offspring on the way for you. I've also got a little Korn and 21 Pilots. You don't want to miss out on anything else that's in between because, man, there's some good stuff coming your way. 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

the offspring. Like I promised, why don't you get a job? I have a job, and surprisingly, it happens to be speaking on air. And man, am I not great at speaking, but I'm here for you, and I do it as best as I can. But also, I give you the best songs that I enjoy, like the Dirty Heads. These guys are coming to town in August, and I cannot wait to see them. But this is one of their latest releases. Their new album comes out next week. It's One of Those Days.

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0: see, I promised you some corn. A little Freak on a Leash right there. It's Katie for short at X96. We are still sailing through the airwaves on my imaginary pirate ship before 7 o'clock hits. I do have I have 21 Pilots on the way for you with one of my normal anthems of my life, but also some Foo Fighters and more. 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

my anthem, stressed out consistently, always. You know, it's just delightful. 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I am headed out of the studio and passing the torch on to Todd, who will keep you entertained for the rest of the night. But as I leave, I always give you a song that we can enjoy together. 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Anyways, it is sleep theory. This is Words Are Worthless. Peace out, guys. I'll see you tomorrow morning.

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X96, Todd Newcomb in for your Sunday nights with new music from Modest Mouse. Friday was the release day for their newest album called An Eraser and a Maze. I wasn't sure what I would get with a new Modest Mouse album in 2026, but I'll be damned if it's not quite good in every possible way. I urge you to check it out. 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

0: 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I'm Todd Newcomb. Now, coming up here in just a little bit at 8 o'clock, we're going to do the hour-long special of new music. It's called Sunday Night New Music. What an original yet descriptive title for what we will do. It's a full hour of the latest new releases. We will do the brand new Weezer song that just barely came out. I've got a new track from Bleachers to play for you. Now, Modest Mouse, they put out their new album on Friday. I've got another cut from that I'm going to play for you. We'll do new music from Utah's very own Riffwood and Sammy Brew. 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

0: 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I'm Todd Newcomb, and on the way, it is Sunday night. New music. We'll begin that at 8 o'clock, give you a full hour of new stuff. We've got the latest from Linda Perry from Four Non Blondes. 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In just a few minutes, we'll kick it off at 8 here at X96.
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1: I need someone, a person to talk to, someone who cares to love. Could it be you? Could it be you? Situation gets rough, then I start to panic. It's not enough, it's just a habit, a kid, you're sick. Well, darling, this is it.

From their forthcoming gold album, that is Weezer. It's called We Might As Well Be Friends, kicking off your Sunday night new music. Of course, they're going to be in town later on this summer on the 15th of September, and all the details about that can be found on x96.com. But let's keep the new stuff rolling right along. This is a funky little track from Almost Monday. It's called No More Regrets on x96. Hey.

That's Bad Omens. This is Sunday Night New Music on X96, and we've got a new one from the new album from Bleachers. The album is called Everyone for 10 Minutes. Here's We Should Talk at X96. We had a

X96, it is Sunday Night New Music. I'm Todd Newcomb. You might remember Logan Nelson as part of the band Solar Suit and for the band Silver Cup. Well, he's got a solo album on the way, and clearly Logan has been through some S, and he'll explain that profoundly in this track. It's called Death Do Us Part. New music from Logan Nelson on X96.

X96, the latest from Switchfoot, that is Absolution, and we're giving you Sunday night new music. And it was Friday when Modest Mouse put out their brand new album called An Eraser and a Maze. And on it, Isaac Brock gets a bit introspective. In fact, he says this is a song he wrote to his daughters for when he eventually passes. It's called Remember Yourself, new from Modest Mouse. I guess that I'm fumbling for things to say that I truly mean, but they will coalesce.

New music from Miles Smith. That is Hold Me in the Dark on your Sunday night. 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Now on Friday, Sleeping with Sirens will drop a new album. It's going to be called An Ending in Itself. And this, I don't believe is even released, but I have it, so I'm going to play it for you. It's called House of Matches. It's because it's a song that'll be on that forthcoming album from Sleeping with Sirens on X96.

That's Bike Routes, the song Delicate. We're doing Sunday night new music, and it's Utah's very own Riffwood. They are currently playing some shows in the UK. However, they're going to be back home on the 15th of August playing at the Complex. This is the title track from their forthcoming new album. I personally think it's the best song they've ever written so far. It's called Butterfly in Black and White on your Sunday night new music on X96.

Utah's very own Riffwood. That's the title track of their forthcoming new album. Again, they're going to be in town on the 15th of August, and I'm told that show is damn near sold out. You remember Four Non-Blondes? Well, Linda Perry has some solo work. This is called Feathers in a Storm, new music on X96.

0: The former vocalist of Four Non Blondes, that is Linda Perry on Sunday Night New Music here on X96. Hang on, we'll do the latest from Evanescence and a new track from Utah's very own Sammy Brew.
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I like that a lot. And Jack White's on your Sunday night new music on X96. Our buddy Sammy Brew has a new album that's out. It's called The Journals, and it was inspired by, well, he got the journals of his mentor, Justin Townes Earl, and, sort of reimagined some of these songs and recorded some that hadn't been recorded. He'll explain it in much better eloquence than I ever could. Just check out Sammy Brew on his YouTube channel. From that album, this is called Let's Get Lost on X96.

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0: 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I've got Tame Impala on the way in just a few minutes. We'll throw on some Talking Heads, even the latest from Noah Kahan, some old school Dead or Alive. And Iration is going to be at the Complex on the 18th, and you can enter to win tickets and VIP packages, which will get you backstage to meet the band, some signed vinyl, and more. 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

So last night I was with Radio from Bell for their little 40th anniversary soiree at Cafe Moly Say, which is located inside of the building that used to be the Bay. And I could swear to God, you could hear the distant echoes of that Dead or Alive song from back when that was a dance club in the 80s, sort of just echoing in the air. It was pure nostalgia, and what a great time we had. This is the latest from Noah Kahan here at X96.

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0: X96, I'm Todd Newcomb. Going to be throwing on yet another hour of nonstop music coming up next. I have no idea what I'm going to play. Let's see. We'll make some Weezer happen, maybe some old school NXS. All on the way here at X96.
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0: 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I'm Todd Newcomb. 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

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And I'll tell you, that album is actually surprisingly quite good. 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

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The band is called In Color, and I really like the sound of this one. 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

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I don't need to tell you that. 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And you, well, you need money. Have you seen the price of ice cream these days? 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
9: 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We'll answer just about anything.
10: Mm-hmm.
9: I mean, some things don't, but just about anything.
8: What is this question?
9: This one comes to us from our friend Max Power.
11: Max Power.
9: Hello, Lords. My wife and four kids are planning a vacation to Disneyland. Our budget was $15,000 and it is now $20,000.
11: Yeah.
9: Would you either upgrade your hotel to a hotel in the park or upgrade your food and souvenir budget? We're driving down, and right now we're planning on staying about a mile away from the park.
11: Ooh.
9: We're going in August. Thanks, Lords. Max Power.
8: I'm not answering that question.
11: Mm.
9: Well,
8: what is the question there?
9: He has upped his budget, and should he spend that extra money on a different hotel or on souvenirs? I definitely would stay at a park hotel.
11: They're all expensive now.
8: Yes, they are.
11: There's a new Pixar Palace hotel that they've just built.
9: Oh.
11: And it's as pricey, if not more, than the Grand Californian.
9: I like the Grand Californian.
11: That's where I like to stay.
8: I like to stay at the Penny Sleeper, which is across the street.
11: You know, it's not there anymore.
8: Isn't it?
11: No.
9: So I like to stay at a Disneyland Park hotel because you get early entry if you stay there.
11: They're getting rid of that, though.
9: Are they?
11: Soon.
8: That means you have to get up early.
9: But you can come and go.
11: Yeah, that's the great thing about it.
9: If you want to go back, especially if you have kids and maybe they need a nap.
8: I'm going to take these little monsters back to the room.
11: Yeah.
9: I mean, sometimes it's a nice option. I think it's, if you're looking for somewhere where you have a little extra money to spend, I would spend it on a park hotel.
11: Definitely do that. The Grand Californian is my favorite place to stay, but like I said, that Pixar place
9: is that?
11: Great. It's there by the Disneyland Hotel, which they've just remodeled.
8: The Disneyland Hotel, I loved staying there. Mm-hmm. We, my mother took us all to Disneyland once, like my kids and mm-hmm. my wife at the time, and I think it was for one of my kids' birthdays, and we stayed at the Disneyland Hotel, and it was just, I loved that place. Mm-hmm.
11: Now, there is a place across the street from the park that is actually pretty good.
9: Oh, okay.
8: It's not the Penny Sleeper?
11: It's not the Penny Sleeper. Sorry.
8: Did they tear it down or just do something else with it?
11: It's just gone. I don't know what... I think the roaches picked it up.
8: They might have, yeah.
11: Carried it away. There's a place across the street called the Anaheim Hotel, which we stayed at when we just went recently with Geek Show.
9: Oh, you did?
11: Yeah. Okay. And that one's pretty good. It's right across the street. But again... You're asking people to walk from the park to across the street. But, yeah, I'd upgrade to the either the Grand Californian or the Pixar or even the Disneyland Hotel.
9: So people are, like, going, my God, are you kidding? 20 grand?
8: I know.
9: That's how much it is.
11: It's
9: a family of, so if they have four kids, that's six people you're taking to Disneyland. Yeah.
11: It is ridiculous how much they charge for park tickets anymore.
8: That's why... I will never go to Disneyland again, and mm-hmm. I don't think anybody, my family will not go to Disneyland again.
11: And they just keep rising the prices. Rebecca was down in Disney World just a day ago, and Tony did the math, and apparently it's cheaper to go to Disney World parks than it is Disneyland.
9: Well, yeah, they...
8: Just entrance and...
9: I've heard it's cheaper to go, like, to Disneyland Paris.
11: Yeah.
9: Including, like, flying there.
11: Yeah.
8: No, I can't believe that.
9: Yeah?
11: It's a pretty cheap flight.
8: I think the last time I was in a Disney property was Disney World.
11: Mm-hmm.
8: And that was a long time ago. We stayed in some really... It was a hotel that was part of the... But it was off the park, but it was still part of the whole thing. You had to take a shuttle... And then get on a boat to go over to...
11: Yeah, you have to take a boat to get there.
8: Yeah. And
9: which is kind of fun. The rides start first thing in the morning.
8: No, I didn't like Disney World. I'd been there a couple of times, and I don't like it as well as Disneyland.
11: That's funny, because the best Disney experience I've had has been at Disney World.
8: What I like most about Disneyland, Disney World is spread out.
11: Yeah, it's big.
8: It's spread out. Mm-hmm. Disneyland, it's all packed in. You know, you don't have to walk for a mile to get to the next attraction.
9: Why was that your favorite?
11: My sister-in-law, Anna, is a planner.
9: Mm.
11: And she planned out the days for us. And we stayed at a condo just off of Disney Springs, which is like their downtown Disney. So we didn't have to do the boat.
8: Mm-hmm.
11: But they would come and pick you up in the morning and take you. And the buses would come like every 20 minutes to take you to the park.
8: They call her Anna the Planner.
11: Anna the Planner. And...
8: it just was all laid out for you.
11: Everything was taken care of. I didn't have to think. Yeah. It was just like, I'm supposed to report to the rock and roller coaster now? Okay, I will. So that was great. Tokyo Disney is very inexpensive, but again, that park is not as good as it used to be.
9: Oh.
11: It used to
9: be. Have you been more than once?
11: Yeah. I went the first time, and I loved it.
9: Yeah.
11: The second time I went, did not love it. And I found out in between... is that it was owned by the Japanese government, and they just rented or leased everything from Disney, but they maintained it.
9: Yeah.
11: And so everything worked all the time. It was always clean. There were plenty of employees everywhere. And then the second time we went, we found out that some sort of financial firm bought it, and they run it, and they decided to cut back.
9: And
11: so,
9: you can tell a difference.
11: And you could tell the difference, because you'd go to a restaurant, and the line to the cash register... It was two lines, and they'd take one from the right, one from the left, one from the right, one from the left. Not a great thing. But if you are going to Anaheim, might I suggest this? There is a tremendous lack of shade in Disneyland.
9: Okay.
11: Bring your own. Get one of those collapsible umbrellas and use it. You will thank me for that. Ugh.
9: You were there not that long ago.
11: Yeah.
9: You were there.
11: I don't know why they haven't thought about these things. you know, they keep building all of these places to have your lunch mm-hmm. and all of that. And none of them are...
9: No shade?
11: Mm-hmm. No shade, you know? Mm-hmm. I don't understand why they aren't thinking about that.
8: They just don't care.
11: I mean, could be. Could be.
8: Ever since they took out Country Bear Jamboree, I said, I'm never going
11: back. What's back? You know?
8: Oh, it is?
11: Yeah.
9: Oh, now you're going back.
8: I have
9: have to go back.
11: It's not the traditional show. It's a different show.
8: Well, I don't want it. They probably are doing modern country songs.
9: Modern.
8: I don't want that.
9: Morgan Wallen.
11: I would think you'd get Blood on the Saddle. That's the greatest hit, you know.
8: Yeah.
9: So should we go to Tokyo Disney when we're there or no? That's a question.
11: Ooh. I would say go to Disney Sea, which is right next to Tokyo Disney.
9: Oh, okay. It's like Sea World?
11: It's
8: the letter C.
11: It's just called that because it's next to the ocean.
9: Oh, what's there?
11: It's just a second park. You've got a Twilight Zone ride there. You've got all kinds of different attractions there. There's the Jules Verne aspect of it. There's a volcano in the middle of the park.
9: Oh, okay.
11: And you can go into the volcano. And it's the
8: that sounds dangerous.
11: It's the voyage to the
8: voyage to the bottom of the sea, 20,000 leagues under the sea.
11: There's that, yeah. But there's also the voyage to the bottom of the Earth.
8: Oh, journey to the center
11: of the Earth.
8: One of my favorite movies.
11: There's a ride based on that.
8: Oh, that'd be great.
11: Yeah, but it's really amazing.
9: Okay,
11: Disney.
9: Well, maybe that. Are there bears there though?
8: That's what I was going to say. I would check on the bear situation.
11: Check on that.
8: You never know. The bears seem to be having their way with Japan right now.
11: Apparently. Dr. Mike says, we did the math. If you're staying at Disneyland, it is less expensive to fly to Orlando and stay at Disney World than at Disneyland.
9: Wow.
11: Yeah. No, I mean, that's part of the plan with Anaheim. I talked with a guy whose daughter worked for the park, and she said that was the plan, is that they're going to make it so expensive that only certain people can go.
9: Really?
11: Yeah. They want to cut down on the crowds, but they want to keep the money.
8: We don't want, like, some of the riffraff that ends up here.
11: Exactly.
8: Some of the poor.
11: The poors. We don't want the poors here.
8: The people in their cut-off shorts and their sack lunches.
11: They could go to Six Flags.
8: They could go to Knott's Berry Farm.
9: Mm-hmm. Knott's Berry Farm?
8: Knott's Berry Farm.
9: Knott's Berry Farm.
11: Knott's Berry Farm. You always say that.
9: So there you go. Mm-hmm. See? Question answered.
11: There you go.
9: You have one, email it to us. radiofromhell@x96.com. Put best question in the subject line.
11: There you go.
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8: Well, here he is, ladies and gentlemen, in the flesh, the crazed critic who runs the Wine Academy of Utah.
9: The questioned critic. The over-questioned.
8: This morning, yeah. Too many questions this morning. 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It's the one, the only, what your name again?
10: Oh, yeah.
8: Jimmy. Jimmy Santangelo.
10: Good morning. We've got... I love Carol Shelton wines. Her portfolios are so awesome.
8: Say her name again.
10: Yeah, Carol Shelton.
11: See, here's the thing: I'm regretting now because I picked up a couple of bottles of rosé this week, and I saw this one, and I passed it by.
10: Yeah.
11: Because for some reason I just passed it by, but now I'm regretting not buying it.
10: So this is Carignan Zinfandel Petit Sirah. 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Dry rosé, North Coast. 13% alcohol by volume. This is a 2-day maceration. You get a lot of extraction off the skins of the grape into, you know, pigmenting the rosé. All stainless steel, very fresh, 2025 vintage, and ready to go. I mean, a nice little chill, great for the backyard.
9: Ooh, a screw top.
10: Screw top. Mm-hmm. And, yeah, the you have great for your summer salads. We do a fun summer salad with mixed greens and a strawberry vinaigrette. And then some grilled chicken. This goes really great with that. I even threw a little garbanzo bean in there, you know, drain it off. Gotta have some garbanzo bean. And this is a one of the faves. Love this packaging.
9: It's beautiful.
10: It's right silk screened or however they imprint right onto the bottle, the label. It's not a paper label. And, you know, I was at a couple of events this week, and some people are, I'm finding people are repurposing bottles, like reusing them for different things.
9: I do that.
10: Yep. And
9: I have like my dish soap up my kitchen sink.
10: Oh.
9: I take it out of the ugly plastic bottle and I put it in a nice.
11: That's what
10: nice.
11: We do.
10: Yeah. Yeah. So it's a lot of fun to be able to do that. Whether it's some people are like, hey, I got plenty of balsamic and olive oil in all my bottles. Yep. And my mom, she does water. In, table water and that kind of thing, because it's screw top, so you can keep it in the fridge nice and cold, and it has a proper seal. But this wine is really great. Carol Shelton has always been prominent in our industry. Her wine portfolio has always been in Utah. She visits the market periodically, and she is one of the founders at UC Davis Oenology.
9: Oh, they know their stuff.
10: They know their stuff. Back in the late 70s, she was on the program where the research program where they created the wine wheel. And the wine wheel was this device. Yeah, and you rotate. Yeah. It's got a little window, and you say, okay, Chardonnay. And then it'll say the different countries of the characteristics of that wine. Just
8: Where can you get one for the first time?
10: I have a couple. I'll bring one in.
8: I saw one. I remember seeing one. Somebody had one, and I thought, God, this is fascinating.
10: Yeah, it totally. Yeah. It's absolutely cool. And she was on that research program there. And just I could wane on. She's awesome.
11: Yeah,
10: really good.
11: It's very light. It's very sweet.
10: Yeah. You know? And then we have the, shall I do the other one?
11: Sure.
8: So, if you want. There's nothing I like better, though, by the way, than a two-day maceration. I just, whenever I can do that, I still got a little in there. Here, I'll
9: Oh, you were saying you weren't going to have a problem finishing.
8: It's because I was talking too much.
10: Yeah.
9: So what's the, this is Wild Thing too, right?
10: Yeah, so
9: it's
10: this
9: another
10: is part
9: Wild
10: of the same
9: Thing.
10: Portfolio.
8: Oh, this
10: is Old Vine Zin.
11: So this one is a Zinfandel.
10: Yeah, 100% Zin and 14.5% alcohol by volume, a little riper fruit. This is a nice one. This is what you're going to have. Oh. So I'm planning your day out. The rosé, late morning, early afternoon, you know, you're firing up the grill or you order it out. This is a nice, big, ripe, rich Zinfandel fruit. Zinfandel. And if you notice the vines on the label, how you know, rugged they look and how thick. These are old vines. So the trunks, as the trunks get older, they get a little bit bigger, a little bit more concentrated. And then, we can graft different vines off of it. But these are old vines. Typically, that's about, a little over 45, 65, 80-year-old. I don't know the exact date of these guys. But they that's what that old vine terminology refers to.
8: Scott Evans, I had no idea that grapevines could get like that.
10: Yeah.
8: And Scott Evans up at, what's it called?
10: Cassatt.
8: You go in there, and there's this wood hanging on the wall.
10: Yeah.
8: And it's like a tree or something. Mm-hmm. And I said, what is that? He says, oh, those are grapevines.
9: That's actually where I've had a Carol Shelton wine before was at Pago.
10: Nice.
9: He had some there.
10: Of course.
9: That's where I've had it.
10: Yeah, quality restaurants will definitely carry this. This is a great price point, $15 for the rosé. $18.99, I believe, for the old vine Zin.
11: Yeah.
10: And this definitely fits in anyone's by the glass portfolio as operators and or go-to for your consumer purchase. This is just an easy wine to buy, great price point. I guess I'm really selling it.
9: Yeah, you are.
10: Yeah, I'm enthusiastic. This is 2022 vintage. Let me see the color on this guy.
8: Really rich.
10: Not showing any age quite yet, but aromatically.
8: How does it show age?
10: When you tip it over on the very collar of it where the wine just thins right out, it'll show some browning. We call it garnet coloring, and that's through no matter what closure you have, whether it's a screw top or cork, air will come up and down and start browning the wine over years. And we categorize that between 1 and 3, 3 and 5, 6 plus kind of when you're blind tasting. So I can look at it. Yeah, it's, I would say I would probably be wrong on this one. I would say I would be on the fence between 1 and 3 and 3 to 5. And, of course, it's two, so it's 4 year. Yeah, but so, it's not showing you exactly.
11: So
10: it's keeping its youthfulness.
11: What is délestaged?
10: So that is that's a French terminology. I have that here, don't I? That's really cool what they do with
11: that. It says
10: that,
11: the wines go through délestage.
10: Yeah, the délestage is when we crush the fruit and we keep – so that's the terminology – sorry, I'm stumbling. It's terminology regarding the rosé production.
9: Oh, okay.
10: And so that's where with that two-day soak maceration – that's a long time for a rosé and that color, that beautiful color that
9: you get. Yeah, it's darker than you normally see a rosé.
10: Yes, and that's all that beauty. And you can't do that. I mean, the varieties in here can be kind of ferocious as a fully dried red wine. That would be a big, rich wine. And to evoke the beautiful nuance of that fruit as a rosé from otherwise tannic, dry, big, rich grapes is the speaks to the talent of the winemaker.
8: But again, with the two-day maceration.
10: But again.
9: Bill's very excited about
11: it. The other one is a 20 to 25-day maceration.
8: Oh. So. I'm not a young enough man to do that.
10: Yeah. Sorry. That's really funny.
11: Well, these are delicious.
10: Yeah, these are fun wines. Yeah, 25-day mass for the, so 3 to 5 weeks, that's a little under for the Zinfandel. And what that means, maceration, we're keeping the grape skins and the juice together again. You may know this, and I think we're running out of time, but if we crush the red grapes, juice is relatively clear, so in order to get all this beautiful color in the wine, you need to soak the juice against the skins of the grape, and that's what maceration is. And we usually do that in a cold environment to prevent the inoculation for yeast to wake up and start chewing on the grape grape sugars and converting it into wine. We prevent that.
11: If I'm, gun to my head and I'm picking, that rosé is what I'd go with.
8: Yeah, me too.
10: I love it.
11: That's great.
9: I'm
11: that's
9: taking awesome. The Zinfandel.
10: Yeah. How about you guys that? Can fight over that.
11: All right.
10: Awesome.
8: We're back with the always entertaining denizen of the Wine Academy of Utah, Jimmy Santangelo. He can answer your questions. WineAcademyOfUtah.com is... that's a wonderful website, too, where you find out all kinds of stuff.
10: Yeah, you can find out in-home wine events, our upcoming ticketed events.
8: Let's
10: also
8: talk about some of your upcoming events.
11: Yeah, you got a lot of stuff there.
10: Yeah, we do. At Kiln, so last night, Kiln is a co-working space, and we do a wine activation there, added value for the members. 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We have one in Lehigh coming up next week, as well as the Gateway, their downtown. brand new one, Saturday on June 13th, Asher Adams, the hotel downtown.
8: Over at the Depot.
10: Yep, over at the Depot, upstairs there. At their bar 119, we are having a wine tasting up there.
11: Oh,
10: it's
11: nice.
10: A lot of fun. 3 o'clock in the afternoon.
8: That's
10: so
8: the bar you can see when you're down in the restaurant and you look up and there's like a
10: little window up there. Yep. I'm really excited about that. Asher Adams, let's show some support there. Monday, the 15th, I'm up in Ogden at Roosters. We do the Whiskey History Experience, talking about Utah's rich history of distillation from the mid-1800s to present day. 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And then following Tracy Aviary, Wine Takes Flight, Thursday, June 18th. Those tickets always sell out. We sell 56 tickets, and we're real close. Each month, we sell out. But then I think we're doing something. On Saturday, June 20th, Tracy Aviary's The Nature Center. This is their brand new space. It's been open for a few years, and it's off of 3300 South and like 1200 West or so. We can get the exact address for you naturally. And that's going to be a really nice tasting on the grounds there. Let's show some love for that for sure. And then, of course, June 28th, Clearwater Cigar and Spirits, the Utah County's only distillery, where they are featuring their new agave spirit. Oh. So I'm going to be making cocktails with that. Yep.
11: I'm a fan of Clearwater, yeah.
10: Yeah, yeah, they're pretty good. And so that'll be a fun one. So thanks for letting me say all those
9: Tracy
10: things.
9: Aviary, the Pia Oquai Center there, and it's 33rd South 10th West.
10: Nice.
8: It's right on the Jordan River.
11: And we'll start selling tickets for that probably next week.
8: Yeah. Excuse me, right on the River Jordan.
11: Yeah, the River, river the of river. Jordan.
8: It's the River Jordan.
11: Let's see, if you have any questions for Jimmy, now is the time. Let's go to Richard. Hello, Richard.
8: Hi, Richard. What's up? What's your question?
12: Oh, I've got a good one here. Well, actually, my wife and I started drinking wine, and she really loves Moscato. Do you got any recommendations on that type of wine, or is that just a sweet wine that is sweet?
10: No, I get you. Yeah, no, thanks, Richard. The Vietti, V-I-E-T-T-I, Moscato d'Asti, is a really quality Moscato that you and your wife like, and that's a fantastic one. Low alcohol, about 5 or 6% alcohol by volume, and the reason it's sweet is because all the unfermented grape juice still remains, so it's not like culinary sugar that they're adding or anything. It's the actual grape sugars that give it that off dry, and it has a slight petulance or sparkle to it, and those are great for brunch. Those are my go-to brunch wines because they're great for savory dishes, for eggs and omelets and pastries. They really work out well. Forgo that mimosa and go for a Moscato d'Asti. But look for Vietti with a V.
8: How was that?
12: That's perfect. Thank you.
11: Richard, right. if you just started and she likes the sweet stuff, I would suggest she move to this Wild Thing Rosé.
10: Ah, there you go. Mm-hmm. Absolutely.
12: Give that a shot.
11: Give it an advance. Yeah, all right.
8: Jimmy, let me ask you something about a Moscato.
10: Yeah.
8: It used to be kind of a derogatory term, or it was something that the old winos would drink, Muscatel. You get a bottle of Muscatel. Is that the same thing?
10: Different grape. And Muscatel, there was a style where they would fortify it, so you'd add a little alcohol in it.
8: And that's why it was cheap and you get a lot of alcohol.
10: Yeah.
8: And that's why you'd associate
10: it. And not all of them. That was days of old, right?
8: You used to associate that with rummies. You know,
10: yeah.
8: I got to get him a bottle of Muscatel here.
11: There's a joke. Steve Martin says it in the Muppet movie. Mm. Oh, no, this is a bottle of sparkling Muscatel, the finest wine of Idaho.
8: speaking of sparkling, you said something there. You used a different term for it. It has a little sparkle, but you used
10: petulance.
8: Petulance.
10: Yeah, so it.
11: well, the way you say it,
8: it's petulance.
11: No, it's petulance, like Jimmy.
8: I only say it that way because I'm petulant.
10: And it's small. It's not fully robust sparkling wine with the bubbles, and it's brutish, and it's a little prick on the tongue. It's a little prickle on the tongue.
11: Okay. No, that's
8: okay.
9: Just a little something.
11: That's petulant.
9: It's just a little something.
8: If that's the way you want to put it, that's fine with me.
11: Let's see. Here's a text question. You can call 877-602-9696. Text question. I got a bottle of Japanese whiskey for Christmas.
10: Nice.
11: I had a couple of shots worth. The bottle is in the cabinet above the oven. How long can it sit there
8: no.
11: before it goes bad?
8: Don't put your booze in a cabinet above the oven.
10: Yeah, no. Cool, dry place out of the sun.
11: Exactly. You don't want to do that. So, but how long can it sit there before it goes bad is his question.
10: Till about noon.
11: Basically. Cool, dry place. I love a good spicy mac and cheese.
10: Mm.
11: What's a good spicy liquor to go with it?
10: Now, a spicy liquor.
11: I don't know if you'd want a spicy
10: liquor. That would really overemphasize the spice.
11: It would,
10: Zin would go really good, actually, with a spicy mac and cheese, even if you had a little protein on there. This Zin being the Wild Thing Zin that we're featuring today with Carol Shelton. But y'all, whenever you want. So to answer your question, there are some infused tequilas that have a little, like a
9: little
10: jalapeno,
9: heat,
10: kind
9: heat.
10: Of little heat to it. So that's what you might want to do. That would be fun.
11: Headed to Mina tonight. Have you been yet? And if so, any recommendations?
10: I haven't, regretfully. I heard good things. And
8: where is it?
9: It's in the old space where Mateo used to be.
10: Sicilian-Italian restaurant.
11: Way,
10: they say best Italian. So, They really lean in to that region. So I would recommend the wines from that region with food from that region. You can't go wrong. I know you're like, well, of course, that's what I'll do. But you'd be surprised. A lot of people go off the menu. They don't realize, oh, I'm in a restaurant that's focusing on Sicily. Maybe I should get something from Northern Italy.
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13: 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Parental discretion is advised.
14: Now that sign says applesauce. No. I'm kidding. It says applause. Ray, do me a favor. Could you flick that once? All right. Now, remember, you're all a big part of the show. Okay, now you see this gentleman? Now he's giving me this sign, and it says, we're on in 10 seconds, so get ready to have a good time. All right, here we go. This is exciting, isn't it?
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16: Thank you, my friend. Ladies and gentlemen, it's such a wonderful feeling to be surrounded by an organization of loyal and talented people. We all enjoy the opportunity of entertaining you, our faithful public, and we shall always strive to bring you enjoyment and entertainment. Happily, we salute you good people with champagne music,

0: say the usual gang of misfits and dope addicts are here.
1: Well, you just wait till you meet an army of Linda in Syracuse.
2: Yeah. Yeah, right. Syracuse.
1: You're going to meet an army of Linda.
2: You betcha.
3: In Syracuse.
1: Is
2: Bjork okay?
3: Yeah, she's
2: okay,
3: fine.
2: Good. That's really a good song.
3: On this day.
2: Yeah.
3: In 1995, Bjork released her second solo studio album, Post, featuring Army of Me, Hyper Ballad, It's Oh So Quiet,
1: Shh.
3: Isobel, Possibly Shh. Maybe, and I Miss You.
2: She said about that song, what the song is really about is people who are complaining all the time.
1: Mm-hmm.
2: Get over it. She says, I'm a polar bear. I'm with 500 polar bears just trampling over a city. The lyric is about people who feel sorry for themselves all the time and don't get their ass together.
1: Shut up, you.
2: Now, I have never seen the video. Here's how it's described, and we must see this. Directed by Michael Gondry. It features Bjork driving an enormous vehicle through a city.
1: Mm-hmm.
2: Fighting a gorilla dentist.
1: Yeah.
2: To get back a diamond he took from her mouth.
1: Bjork is an unusual person.
2: And you know, when you look in the dictionary for the word avant-garde, you'll see a picture of Bjork, who took a diamond from her mouth, bombing a museum with dynamite to free a boy. And my God,
1: I'll share it so people.
2: She is amazing. Her voice has been described as elastic.
3: Elastic, eh?
2: Yeah. She is really
1: because it can sound dainty and it can sound gravelly and harsh.
2: Yep.
1: And
2: she's just excellent. My God.
1: Actually, this song is the best representation of that. She goes all over the place.
2: It's really good.

0: song that's about a guy you wanna love, you wanna cry, you cross your heart and hope to die till it's over and then.
1: Shh. She really is just the best. And if you go through, look into her career and just look at all of the costumes that she's done. And she does a lot of acting, too.
2: Mm-hmm. And she's Sugar Cubes, too, of course.
3: Yeah.
1: Yep.
2: Not just her solo stuff. This is a cool song, too.
1: Which one is this?
3: This is Hyper Ballad.
2: I think those are the three we used to play from this.

0: She's from Iceland, you know.
1: Well, I was just going to say, you're good at saying difficult to pronounce names. How do you say her last name?
0: Let me go look at it. I think it's Goodman's daughter, as I recall.
1: Yeah.
0: Let me look, though. I think it means she's the daughter of somebody named Goodman. That's Icelandic names are also, they're always son of or daughter of. Yeah, it's, Gudmundsdottir. Yeah, she's the daughter of somebody named Gudmundsdottir. Born and raised in Reykjavik. How old is Bjork now? She's 60, my God.
2: Hmm.
0: You should just look her up. Just look at images of Bjork.
1: She's fun.
0: I think that's a little too mild, Gina. Mm-hmm. Oh, you know what? She's just fun. No, I don't think that's it, really. No, she's like.
1: She's a walking art project.
0: Yes, she's the epitome of art. I always wanted to be that sort of an artist. She can do almost anything, and dabbles in everything, and usually does it pretty damn well. Her life is an art. You're right.
2: Mm-hmm. Yeah. All right. Well, there you go.
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0: All right, then. We will take a break here, and then we will come back, and you can check in with us. Hey, what'd you guys do this weekend? just let us know what you did this weekend. 877-602-9696 is the number. 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You can also text us if you'd like, and that number is 33986.
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9: I went bowling. 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
2: All right, 620. Let's get this over with.
0: Okay, let's. We will go to your check-ins in just a second. 877-602-9696 is the number to call us. We'd like to hear from you in the morning. You can also text us if you prefer to do that. It's 33986. Keep going, right? Yes.
1: Yes.
0: The moon is 49.1% of full. Excuse me. It is a waning crescent moon. The moon will set today at 1:45 p.m. Today being Monday. It's the 8th day of June in the year of our Lord Jesus Christ, 2026. It's National Name Your Poison Day. Sidle up to the bar and order a drink.
1: Bourbon?
0: Sure. Okay. Yeah, I think a bartender should always say that. You know, you step up to the bar and say, "All right, partner, name your poison." It's World Brain Tumor and National Throat Cancer Survivor Days.
2: Well,
0: so name your poison.
2: Yeah,
0: it's World Oceans Day, which was referred to in the little blurb I read about this as the briny deep. Right. Race Unity Day. I hate to break this to you.
1: Aren't we going the wrong direction?
2: Yeah, we're going the opposite direction.
0: Race Unity Day. I hate to break this to people, but humanity is, in fact, one family. Okay? Just remember that. It's International Day of Action for Elephants in Zoos.
2: Oh.
0: And it's Meet a Mate Week. Meeting friends, having a great time is the ideal way to stumble upon that special person you've been looking for, that life partner who will always be there for you, your soulmate. And this is the morning show that was stunned to learn that there's a B in the word dumb.
1: Dumb?
0: This is Radio from Hell, starring the Lords of Morning Radio. It's Kerry Jackson right there. I'm Bill Allred right here. That's Gina Barberi right over there, Lord of Morning Radio. Katie, for short, is our excellent producer, and, man, she did a great job organizing us.
2: Yes, she did.
0: But she forgot to turn on the monitor in here this morning. But she did a great, I just noticed that. She did a great job organizing our party. Mm-hmm. Dawson was there, too. He was very helpful.
2: Yes.
0: And thank you, Dawson. And the dog stayed home, but probably just as well. I think he would have had too good a time had he come to our party. So there it is. That's everybody, isn't it? Oh, and Lakai.
2: Yes.
0: In the back there.
2: And we met her parents.
1: Yeah, her parents. Oh, were they at the party? Yeah.
0: I didn't notice that Lakai was at the party.
1: She wasn't.
2: She was not.
10: just her parents.
0: Interesting.
2: Yeah.
1: She was ill.
2: She was not well.
0: How many people do you suppose were there?
1: 200 plus.
0: Think?
1: 206.
2: 206?
1: Yeah.
2: That's what Katie's saying.
0: 200 and some change, as they say. All right. Well, thank you for being there. Let's go to the check-ins.
2: All right. So let's begin with, looks like Braden is here.
0: Hey, Braden. Good morning.
11: Hello, good morning.
0: Good morning. Nice to hear from you.
11: Nice to hear from you as well, Bill.
0: What's up?
11: I hope you guys had a wonderful weekend at Pride.
0: We did not attend Pride this week.
11: Oh.
1: Not on purpose.
2: Yeah.
1: It's a whole thing.
0: We don't know why we didn't, but we didn't.
2: Yeah, the internet's going crazy with all kinds of theories. It was
1: a mix up.
0: No one forbade us.
2: Yeah.
0: No one said we couldn't do it, but nobody sort of stepped up and reminded us and said, "Hey."
1: Well, it's been done a different way in the past.
2: Yeah.
1: And we just assumed that way was happening again, and it didn't happen. Yeah. So. We will correct this.
11: And I didn't know. I was at work.
1: We will correct this for the future.
0: But I am sure a good time was had by all.
11: Yes. Well, I just hope that you all have a great work week, and I appreciate the heck out of all of you.
1: Aww.
0: Well, thank you.
1: Thank you.
2: Thank you.
0: Thanks for checking in with us.
11: Yep.
2: All right. Let's go to Karen in Wendover.
0: Hi, Karen.
12: Hello, except I'm not in Wendover right now.
0: Where are you?
12: Well, I'm up in Seattle, actually, in Fife. My youngest grandchild, she graduates tomorrow, so Grandma had to come.
1: Oh, congratulations.
0: Is she graduating from elementary school, high school, or college?
12: High school.
0: Yeah,
12: she'll be 18 next month, so... the last of my babies.
1: Aww.
0: Well, there you are.
1: Congratulations.
0: Yeah. Do you like being in Seattle? Do you like it there?
12: Yeah, I enjoy coming up here. Yeah. I come up here about once a year.
0: I used to go to Seattle all the time. My sister-in-law lived there, and also my brother-in-law lived there for a while, too. We used to go up all the time.
1: Thanks for checking
2: Thanks,
1: in.
2: Karen.
0: Happy graduation.
12: Well, you have a good day, guys.
1: You too.
0: Right, we'll see you later.
12: Thanks.
2: Bye-bye. Let's see, text check-ins, bus driver Troy, attorney Thomas checking in, I got court in Provo today.
0: Oh, sorry.
2: Mixer driver Shane checking in from Happy Valley, retired Johnny checking in, Max Power here, do you know how much paella my mother made?
1: I don't.
2: Zane in Dallas checking in, Mill Creek Coffee, he didn't even try.
0: Just as well.
2: Mill Creek, how was the party? Who's doing sports?
0: It was great.
2: I believe Amy's coming in with sports, right?
1: Yeah, I think
2: right?
1: so.
2: Yeah.
1: They were, Amy and Amy very and important Ed. Sports were both at the
2: yes.
1: party.
2: Let's see. Dr. Neil here getting ready for Radio from Hell's 41st birthday party.
0: Oh, we're starting to prepare now.
2: Richard, who's not a dick, checking in. Mike in Nashville checking in. Had a hell of a good time at the Dave Matthews Band show this weekend. Kind of disappointed I didn't see any of you guys there.
0: Well, we were a little busy.
2: Yeah. Meshach of Erta checking in. Thanks for the tears, laughter, and memories. Curtis from Clearfield checking in. Kelly and the Shih Tzus in Centerville. We want ice cream for breakfast.
1: Then you shall have ice cream for breakfast.
2: Jennifer from Lehigh. I love listening to you guys. What I did this weekend was I became a grandma.
1: Oh, congratulations. Grandma Jennifer?
2: Grandma Jennifer. Let's go to Tom. Hello, Tom.
0: Hi, Tom. Where are you calling from?
13: Thomas Salt Lake. How are you?
0: Good. What's up today?
13: Hey, just want to let everybody know I got another granddaughter.
2: Oh.
13: So that's six grandkids, one boy, the rest girls. Amazing.
0: Where'd you pick this one up?
13: We picked this one up, you know, just down the road, but, you know.
1: It's Grandparents' Day here on the radio.
13: My youngest son had their baby, so.
0: No, nice. Fantastic. All right. That's great.
1: Congratulations.
13: Thank you. You guys have a wonderful week.
2: Thank you.
0: All right, see you later.
2: All right. Let's see. Calvin from the Dell checking in. Katie in San Pete County. Hit by the Sugar Cubes was my introduction to Bork.
1: Oh, that's a good song, yeah.
2: Mm-hmm. Moni from Taylorsville. Let's see. Whenever Army of Me starts, it makes my heart jump because it's my ringtone. I get called in to do an ultrasound. That's what's played. Love the 40th anniversary party, by the way. Honored to have been there. Aww. Eliza in ultrasound. Mikel of Reno, Sleepless in Sandy. Loved the anniversary dinner Saturday, but was so starstruck by meeting Gina that only stupid words came out.
10: That's not true, Sleepless in Sandy.
2: And I couldn't bring myself to say hi to Carrie or Bill.
0: You don't remember who that was, do you, Gina?
10: Sure I do.
0: Yeah?
10: Sleepless
0: in Sandy. Is the one that said the stupid things to you?
10: Nobody did.
2: Sketchy Blake of Ogden checking in. Thank you for a fantastic time Saturday.
0: You're welcome.
2: Dan of Evanston. Saturday night's event was very special. Thank you for the opportunity.
0: Dan has left a special gift for us here.
10: Several people.
0: Yeah, it's a whole bunch of mini bottles. And he, I looked in the bag, Dan. It's a giant box of Tim Tams, which are lovely cookies.
2: Yes. Let's see. Went to my 40th birthday party with my three best friends. Too bad they don't know who I am.
0: That is a shame.
2: That's Jen. Adam, the electrician, checking in. Woke up early. I can't believe my 15-year-old and his friends were still up. Like, get some damn sleep.
10: It's summer.
2: Luis from Harrisburg, PA. Andrew checking in. Sean Kapp. Dustin checking in from Stockton. Patrick, the friendly neighborhood middle school teacher, checking in. Wife and I had a great time Saturday night. Hey, Bill, how did it feel being like Trump for a day? You know, when he has his bootlickers kicking his...
0: What?
2: Kissing his butt.
0: What?
10: People were kissing you. Just that people were saying how much they loved you. Like he gets every day.
2: Yeah.
10: That's all he meant.
2: Good morning, Lords. Thanks.
0: I'm just assuming that these people were sincere, unlike the people who do it to Trump.
10: Yeah, exactly.
2: Thanks for the awesome Saturday night. My baby brother got to fangirl over the mayor, and it was great. Beck P. up in Ogden.
0: Yeah, it was nice that Mayor Mendenhall came.
2: Lance of Vidyard had the privilege of catching the live stream and Gina's spectacular dance move, borderline Elaine-esque.
10: That's a compliment. I'll take it.
2: Let's see. Tim the Tree Guy had fun Saturday. Enjoyed the stories. My husband, son, and I attended the 40-year celebration. Had the best time with you all. Thanks for a lovely evening of great people.
0: Good.
2: Amy.
0: Good. I think it did seem like everyone was really enjoying themselves.
10: I think so. Yeah. And they enjoyed meeting each other, I think,
2: A lot of it. All right. Well, let's get going then, shall we?
10: And you can get going anywhere you like right now. I've got no accidents or slowdowns to tell you about, and you haven't told me about any. You do that by texting me when you see something, or if you don't see something, you can text that to 33986.
2: All right. Coming up after these messages and a song, it's Big Boy News, and Frank Christ presents the Dead Celebrity Game. We'll have that for you coming up. Stand by.
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0: at 6:38 right now. It is time for some big boy news and opinuendo. Right after that, it's Frank Crist presents They're Fine, They're Just Fine, the Dead Celebrity Game. We'll give you a list of four celebrity names. Three of those celebrities are just fine. One of them is dead, and if you pick the dead one correctly, you're going to win...
1: tickets to the Utah Arts Festival.
0: Arts Festival tickets. And all you got to do is sit through a game of Frank Crist Presents. 877-602-9696 is the number to call. 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Right now, it's Big Boy News and Opinuendo brought to you by...
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4: Oh, there we go.
0: Sorry.
4: That's okay. This morning when we began the show, the official opening, and you may have heard me say this, this is the morning show that was stunned to learn that there's a B in the word dumb. And I just learned that this weekend. And you know who taught me that? Our president, Donald J. Trump. I want you to listen to this intelligent man discourse on that.
0: All right.
4: He's really got it down.
5: And it's all in the blue cities, you know, it's all blue. The 25 worst cities are blue. Blue means Democrat. That's a new name I came up with. You've never heard. I was thinking about this character we have in the House. His name is Hakeem Jeffries. And he's a low IQ person, very low IQ. And I watched what he was saying and what the horrible things he was saying, and I said, he's a dumb guy. I said, wait a minute, he's a Democrat. That's how I got the name. You take the E out, you don't use the B. A lot of people don't know dumb has a B in it, actually. You don't need it. Mm-hmm. You discard the B.
4: Mm-hmm.
5: But you take the E out,
4: yeah,
5: and you replace it with a U.
4: Could you go over it again?
5: You are Democrats.
4: God.
5: You don't want to use that policy, he's a dumb.
4: All right.
0: Yeah, I think he explained. That's,
1: And he did not come up with that.
0: No,
1: that
0: of course
1: was a
0: not.
1: Term that has been around.
4: Of course not.
1: For decades.
0: Yeah,
4: and the B has been on the word dumb for more than decades.
0: Yeah,
4: but a lot of people don't know that.
0: Help. That's code for I didn't know that.
4: Yeah, you're exactly right.
0: Yeah,
4: a man stabbed six people at Pennsylvania Station in Manhattan last night. Seriously wounding one, according to city officials. The violence happened a day before. Thousands of Knicks fans are expected to pass through the transit hub to watch Game 3 of the NBA Finals in Madison Square Garden, which is directly above the station. The attack sent panicked commuters fleeing the station, a junction for several major commuter railways, and Amtrak, whose police officers apprehended the man and took him into custody, according to the spokesman. The man, whose identity has not been released, was taken to Weill Cornell Medical Center with minor injuries, according to a spokesman for the fire department. The victims were taken to Bellevue Hospital. All of them are expected to survive. What was this? What was just a crazy person, essentially.
0: Mm-hmm.
4: A crazy person with a knife. The new tower fire near Scipio, Utah, in Millard County, has grown to 1,000 acres, although there are no evacuations issued for the area just now. Officials said that the fire, which sparked after noon yesterday, I believe, is burning about 5 miles southwest of Scipio near the interstate. Utah Fire Info said the fire was human-caused, but shared no other details. Due to the fire, eastbound State Road 50 is closed at the I-15 junction to mile marker 155 in Salina. Drivers are being told to avoid the area until the road is reopened. I don't know. It might be reopened at this time, but that was the news as of early this morning. And another fire, a new wildfire, started late Sunday morning south of Saratoga Springs, just one day after another brush fire was contained nearby. The new fire, dubbed the Stillwater Fire, at Saratoga Springs Fire and Rescue, asking the public to avoid that area as well. For more than a year, Cheryl Hayman, a Centerville city council person, has set a small pride flag near her nameplate at Centerville City Council meetings, her protest against a law that made Utah the first in the nation to ban pride flags, mm-hmm. a symbol of support for the LGBTQ community, from government spaces, ban them from government spaces. Heyman, who is a lawyer, in addition to being a council member, said the law, which also bans other flags not sanctioned by the state, only applies to government entities and schools. As an individual, I am not a government entity, Ooh. She said. Ah. I don't believe that statute applies to me at all. Some residents think otherwise, and they have complained to the Utah State Auditor, whose office is responsible for enforcing the ban. The office has since asked Heyman and the council to explain why the display is not a violation of law. Heyman, however, says she's not backing down.
1: Good for her.
4: If the auditor's office concludes that my individual display of a pride flag somehow constitutes a violation of the statute, I will pursue all legal remedies to protect my right to free speech, Heyman said. If it is determined a violation occurred, Heyman and the council would have 30 days to remedy the situation by removing the flag. After that, fines could be imposed by the state of Utah against Ms. Heyman and Centerville City.
1: Mm.
4: For
1: taking a stand on it.
4: Yeah, for nearly a decade, the Church of Jesus Christ of Latter-day Saints has been engaged in a top-down rebrand meant partly to solidify its focus and bona fides as a Christian religion. The U.S. Department of Defense, led by conservative evangelical Pete Hegseth, appears unconvinced that the LDS Church is a Christian church.
0: I said it on this show about a year ago when Pete got the job. Yeah.
4: On Friday, spokesman Sean Parnell confirmed on social media a report that the department had trimmed its list of recognized religious affiliates or affiliations used by chaplains from more than 200 affiliations to just 31. Now, the Latter-day Saint faith was among those to make the cut. They didn't cut. There still can be chaplains, but the list denotes 20 faiths as Christian, including Catholic, Orthodox, Christian, Baptist, and Jehovah's Witnesses. Not, however, the Church of Jesus Christ of Latter-day Saints. Asked by the Salt Lake Tribune if this omission was intentional, a member of the department's press team pointed to the statement posted by Parnell. The Office of Secretary of War is announcing a significant change to department's categorization of religious affiliable categories to 31. With this move, we are returning to the original intent of this law. The decrease is not designated or designed to make any claims on the legitimacy of any faith or religious belief, nor is it intended to provide a list of officially approved religions. Rather, it is designed to allow chaplains to quickly look at the religious composition of their units and determine how they structure resources best provided for warfighters of all faith groups. But Hegseth seems to suggest that here's what he says about the whole thing, and this is just sickening. In previous administrations, our chaplain corps was infected by political correctness and secular humanism.
0: Oh, wow.
4: Faith and virtue were traded for self-help and self-care. We started correcting
1: Those are
4: that.
1: Horrible things.
4: We started correcting that drift in December, and today we're going further. A spokesman for the Church of Jesus Christ of Latter-day Saints at this point has not.
1: Mike Lee was
4: he's
1: apoplectic.
4: Outraged.
1: Yeah. And he tweeted this morning. I bet he put 200 tweets up about
0: yeah.
1: this
0: what?
1: Morning. He said,
0: yeah.
1: I have spoken with President Trump, and I can't say what we talked about, but I'm very happy, and he's going to fix this. So,
4: well, we'll see.
0: I said a year ago, they want to be Christian nationalists, and that does not include you, Mormons. Sorry.

0: No, it doesn't include a lot of people.
1: Yeah.
0: Not just people of the Church of Jesus Christ of Latter-day Saints. Christian nationalists are...
2: they're very narrow focus.
0: And very white.
3: Yes.
0: Multiple people have been displaced after an apartment fire in St. George. In a Facebook post, St. George Fire Department said the fire started with crews deployed at around 3 o'clock in the morning on Sunday. The fire was contained to a building with 20 units. Fire officials said that it started on a patio and spread quickly through a St. George apartment complex. Nobody was hospitalized or imaged, but 20 apartment units were damaged and destroyed. The Red Cross said dozens of people and pets were displaced. We don't have anything anymore. We're going to have to rebuild, said Lissy Terran, who lives in the complex. Somebody, I heard another person who lived there say, geez, we just paid our first month's rent.
2: Oh, man.
0: And now we don't have anything. And Gina, this story for you.
2: Okay.
0: Let's see, you're not going to be here tomorrow, right?
2: Nope.
0: Where are you going?
2: Japan.
0: Oh, yeah, Japan, that's right. The Japanese city of Utsunomiya
2: yes.
0: has taken the unprecedented step of suspending all 94 of its primary and middle schools after its first ever recorded bear sighting. The city, home to 500,000 residents and located about 100 kilometers north of Tokyo.
2: There's a video.
0: Yeah. Oh, this guy just barely escapes that bear.
2: Yeah.
0: The bear was spotted in a residential area near a park on Saturday evening. The animal remains at large with its last confirmed sighting early Monday morning, just a kilometer from a middle school. The incident comes amid a concerning rise in bear attacks across Japan, including within urban environments.
2: Great.
0: In response, the government established a task force this year to mitigate casualties. Last week, a separate bear attack in the northeastern city of Fukushima left at least 4 people injured. Security footage from Fukushima Steelworks captured a black bear pursuing a worker at the factory entrance before knocking the person to the ground. Now, while Asiatic black bears are globally classified as vulnerable species, their numbers in Japan are estimated to have tripled since 2012. That's because the Japanese are delicious.
2: So I thought I was going to be safe if I just stayed in the city, but apparently no.
1: And if the lopperberry luck...
2: Oh, you have no idea.
1: ...goes the way it usually goes.
0: Experts attribute the surge in bear activity near human settlements to climate change. Oh, yeah, that's it. Blame climate change for everything. Climate change has reduced natural food sources like acorns and beech nuts, alongside the depopulation of rural areas and the proliferation of abandoned farmland.
2: But there are plenty of people, so that's a food source.
0: They are also saying that these bears... seem unusually intelligent, and they seem to be getting smarter.
2: Yeah, they were like turning on faucets and opening windows and
0: greeting people at the airport.
2: Carrie, maybe it's not the great monkey uprising. Maybe it's the great bear uprising.
1: Well, the monkey uprising is everywhere but Japan.
2: Oh,
1: Japan will be the bear uprising. Okay. Yeah.
0: Well, I wish you nothing but luck, Gina.
2: No, don't, because my luck is not.
1: But there are a lot of monkeys in Japan.
2: Are there?
1: And maybe they're going to team up.
0: Maybe. Oh, okay. Or what about a war between the bears,
1: the bears and the monkeys?
0: Yeah.
1: My money's on the monkeys.
0: Yeah. All right. That's all I got.
1: Weather, traffic.
2: It's 55 right now, going to be a high of 88 today and partly sunny overnight tonight, 63 and cloudy. Tomorrow, we dip back down into the 70s. There's a 20% chance of a thunderstorm. Not great, but it'll cool things off, it looks like. Traffic, heard from a few friends of the program. Let's see. Perry City listener checking in. Overheated semi at the I-80 East Interchange in Riverdale.
0: I hate it when that happens.
2: Somebody says, super slow traffic southbound I-15 just before Farmington. What happened? Well, I don't know. UDOT hasn't told me. So maybe if somebody knows what's going on in Farmington, you can text us at 33986.
0: It's Frank Crist.
4: Oh, hello, everyone.
0: Good morning, Mr. Crist.
2: Frank, did you come to the party on Saturday?
4: I was there.
0: You were there?
2: We couldn't see you because you...
4: Well, I was,
2: You were lurking.
4: Lurking.
0: Did you have a good time?
4: It looked like everyone was having a good time. All I could do was observe.
2: You came to check on Kurt Bester, didn't you?
4: Yes, I was a little concerned about Kurt.
0: He's as handsome as ever, though, isn't he?
4: Oh, yeah.
2: He's fine. He's just fine.
0: I thought his comments were quite amusing. So here we are. Frank is here to play the game. If you haven't figured it out and you're just tuning in for the first time, Frank Crist is a Grim Reaper. He's the Reaper of celebrity souls specifically. That is his specialty. And it's his curse.
4: Yes.
0: And why is it a curse, Frank?
4: Because I love our precious celebrities.
0: I know you do. And you love them because?
4: Well, everything they say and do is right.
0: That's right.
4: And we all want to be just like them.
0: I know I'd like to be like a famous celebrity. Frank joins us to play the game we call Frank Crist Presents.
4: They're just fine.
0: He hands me a list of actors, four actors, and on this list, three of the actors are...
4: They're just fine.
0: Frank is happy to report they're fine, but one of them has passed. And if the contestant can pick the dead celebrity, they win a prize. Who do we have?
4: Richard is here.
0: Richard, good morning. How are you?
3: I'm doing just fine. How are you guys doing?
0: I'm fine. I'm just fine, Richard. Richard, Richard, if you are able to identify the dead celebrity on this list, you will win what prize, Gina?
2: You will win tickets to celebrate 50 years of art and community at the Utah Arts Festival June 18th through the 21st at Library Square. 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Tickets at uaf.org.
0: So you'll win some Arts Festival tickets. Are you ready to try?
3: I'm very ready.
0: All right, Richard, here we go. Because this is Meet a Mate Week, Soulmate Week, Find Your Soulmate, Frank gave me a list of actors in movies about people finding their soulmates. Number one is Gina Rowlands. She worked with her actor husband, John Cassavetes, in 10 films, including A Woman Under the Influence and Gloria, both of which earned her Oscar nominations. She also appeared in The Brinks Job, Another Woman, and Night on Earth. On TV, she won an Emmy for playing Betty Ford in The Betty Ford Story. Her soulmate movie, The Notebook, directed by her son, Nick Cassavetes. It's about true soulmates who remain connected even when memory begins to fade. Number one is Gina Rowlands. Number two, Mary Lynn Raskob. She's probably best known as Chloe on the TV show 24. She was also Gail the Snail in It's Always Sunny in Philadelphia and regular cast member on Mr. Show with Bob and David. She was also in Little Miss Sunshine. Her soulmate movie, Punch Drunk Love, a unique romantic thriller illustrating love as a violent, beautiful, stabilizing force. Number two, Mary Lynn Raskob. Number three is Sarah Paulson, starred in two short-lived TV shows, American Gothic and Jack and Jill, also appeared in the comedy film What Women Want and Down with Love, and was nominated for a Golden Globe for her role in Studio 60 on the Sunset Strip. Her soulmate movie is called Carol, a movie that captures the quiet magnetic gravity that pulls two souls together against all social odds. Number three, Sarah Paulson. And finally on this list, Fisher Stevens, best known as Ben in Short Circuit and Short Circuit 2. He also directed documentary films, and he was also in several Wes Anderson movies. His soulmate movie, Only You. As a girl, Faith is told by an Ouija board that a fortune teller that her soulmate's name is Damon Bradley. Just days before her wedding to somebody else, she gets a phone call from a man named Damon Bradley, and she drops the wedding and goes off to find her destiny. That's Fisher Stevens, number four. Which one of those actors is dead, Richard?
3: I'm going to go with number one.
0: Gina Rowlands? You are correct.
3: Yes.
0: She died in 2024. She was 94 years old, and she was a fantastic actress. There you go, Richard. Congratulations. You won the Arts Festival tickets.
3: Well, thank you so much. Appreciate it. I'm excited.
0: You're welcome. Hang on the line. Katie will tell you what to do to get your tickets.
4: Well, I have to go check on some celebrities today.
2: Whose birthday is it?
4: Nancy Sinatra is 86.
0: Oh.
4: All these boots.
0: Yes, they're made for walking, aren't they?
4: Oh, Bonnie Tyler is only 75. I thought she was much older.
2: Well, she's been in the hospital, though.
4: She's having a total eclipse of the heart.
0: Yes.
4: Is what she's having.
0: That's right.
4: Oh, goodbye, everybody. Goodbye.
0: Goodbye, Frank.
2: And Infiniteam comes through. A car with a flat tire in the construction zone blocking the right lane in Kaysville. That's We had a question and an answer. All come through via text at 33986 about what you're seeing on the roads. Let's see. Right Wing Wade says everything's good where he is on I-15 both directions. Thank you for sending that in. Anything else you're seeing? We appreciate it when you let us know. 33986 brought to you by Common Spirit Health. 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In Colorado, Kansas, and Utah, Common Spirit Health, human kindness lives here.
4: 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Also, Boner of the Day coming up. Stand by.
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13: That drive-thru is pretty convenient, right? 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Where is it? 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Right now, where is it? 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Or maybe put it in a styrofoam clamshell and present it like an engagement ring? I do.
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2: Like Willie did from Mapleton. He says, I'm having a hamburger right now in Mapleton.
1: Mapleton.
0: Uh-huh.
1: All right. Is this sponsored, Gina?
2: Mapleton.
1: Mapleton?
0: Let's just do sports.
1: I'm guessing
0: then.
1: Though they are.
15: Amy Donaldson Sports. Break.
0: It's helpful when she answers you with the city name again, isn't it?
1: Mapleton.
0: All right. It's time. Amy Donaldson is here. She's here to do sports. She is a sports reporter and a podcaster. You can find her podcast called The Coach's Book Corner.
16: Book Club.
0: Book Club. Coach's Book Club. Yeah. Wherever fine podcasts are sold.
16: Mm-hmm.
0: What's the, except it's free.
16: Yeah.
0: Who's the coach?
16: Joe DiRozio. He's actually the GM of Utah football, which is a new position, and it's kind of interesting to talk to him about how that evolved.
0: What is Utah football?
2: University
16: of Utah football.
0: Okay.
16: Yeah.
0: Well, you just said Utah football.
2: Well, that's what they...
16: I figured that. We'd probably, then it would be...
0: I don't know.
16: Yeah. The Utes.
0: Okay.
16: Gina's team.
2: I got it.
16: Gina's new BFF. Because if he does his job well, then they'll do well.
2: Excellent.
16: So, yeah, he's a super interesting guy and has some non-traditional beliefs.
0: What's his book?
16: The Stoic by Ryan Holiday. So the book of the month is by Morgan Scalley, his head coach, his new boss. But they actually talked about this book. They've been talking about this book for years, like 10 years. And that's Ego is the Enemy. And so that's the book of the month. But he talked about some of the other books, Obstacle is the Way by Ryan Holiday. And you can also like get his newsletter, the Daily Stoic.
0: The Stoic by Ryan Holiday?
16: Yeah. Yep.
2: Mm-hmm. He's awesome. I love him so much.
16: Yeah. He's on all the socials.
0: Is he a Ute?
2: No.
0: Okay.
16: He's an honorary Ute now. They're all required to read Ego's the Enemy, so maybe.
2: But it's great. I mean, we have the Daily Stoic just out on a coffee table, and it's a great just kind of pick it up and read a page or two.
16: I've had a lot of them say that. Like, if you're not a big reader or you don't want to read a big, like, I thought Ego is the Enemy was pretty easy to read, but it's something you could just get a little lesson of.
2: Yeah, Stoic takes one just thought from one of the Stoics, and then
16: Marcus Aurelius, Seneca,
2: and then he kind of distills it down into more colloquial language.
0: Say the name of the other book again.
16: Obstacle is the Way, Ego is the Enemy.
0: Obstacle is the Way, Ego is the Enemy.
16: They're both by Ryan Holiday.
0: Oh, they're two different books.
16: Mm-hmm. Okay. They are. Right. Ego is the Enemy is actually our choice. That's Morgan Scalley's book choice.
0: Okay.
16: So that's one we read for this month. And we'll have an episode with him at the end of the month that we talk about.
0: I don't
16: about.
0: Think I dare read a book called Ego is the Enemy. Because
2: It
16: might change everything. I don't know. What you're doing is working. I came to your party, your birthday party. Congratulations. It was an amazing party.
0: Thank you.
16: A ton of fun. And the only thing I regretted was that I didn't apologize to the poor guy who tried to apply to the X96 legal department 30 years ago. This really happened. A young aspiring lawyer wrote the X96 legal department at Ed Brass's office and asked, could he have an internship? And Ed was simultaneously amused and heartbroken.
2: Aww.
16: For the young man. So
0: somebody just, I mean...
16: They really thought there was an X96 legal department.
0: Oh, okay.
16: And I guess there is.
2: There is.
16: But you wouldn't want to do an internship there.
0: No. All right. So let's get to sports.
16: Let's get to sports. Yeah, we got NBA Finals. The Knicks, they're up 2-0 on San Antonio. They continue what is...
0: Jeez.
16: Has to be the most impressive postseason run I have in my life. I mean, it's just incredible. Game 3 is today in New York. There's a lot of complaining in New York right now because normally there's a bunch of fans do. I don't know if you remember when
2: on
16: the plaza.
2: Yeah.
16: Mm-hmm. So they can't afford a ticket, so they all watch outside and just sort of party together. Not allowed. Didn't get a permit for that because and there's dueling press releases on this. But bottom line is because the president is going to the game, they can't do the Secret Service can't keep it secure, so they can't. They can't.
0: You know, if I were the president, mm-hmm. and I thought, oh, I'd really like to go to that game, and I say, okay, we'll go to the game, and then I heard that, well, they're going to have mm-hmm. to. I'd say, you know, I'm not going to go.

0: inconvenience the people who live there. It's that it puts the people who are trying to keep you safe, it also puts them in jeopardy.
1: Yes.
0: So it's a, I mean, it's, these kind of things are already targets. They're mm-hmm. already really difficult to secure.
2: Yeah.
0: But yeah, so anyway, they have to party at home or find a bar. I'm sure there will be, sure they will party somewhere
2: else. Do you think the Knicks will win it in four?
0: I do. Based on the way they're playing, like, they're going back home. Yeah. They're playing in Madison Square Garden.
2: Two games, too, right?
0: And it's two. If they win these two games, it's. Mm-hmm. Yeah. I mean, and that's. I think that's what the fans are upset about. They're like, we're only getting two games. These guys are on a roll. Mm-hmm. There's no way. I mean,
3: That's why will be a conversation about you. We got to throw one so we can play one more game. We got to do one.
0: No, because I don't think they will. They want to win it. They want to win. And I think this, like.
2: Maybe that's the way they do things in your world, Gina.
0: That's why Gina and I have never won championships, because we'd be thinking of, can we just stretch this out a little longer? How can we prolong this? Another team that's looking amazing in the postseason, Las Vegas Golden Knights. They lead the Stanley Cup Finals 2-1 after a double overtime win against Carolina Hurricanes on Saturday. Mm. Mitch Marner, I think the last time he had the fastest hat trick in NHL history.
2: Explain to everybody what a hat
0: trick
2: is.
0: Is three goals, and he did it in, I believe, six or seven. It's ridiculous. Oh. Mm. And the last time there was a hat trick scored in the finals by one guy, I think it was 1955. So anyway, everyone's calling this the game that just happened the most exciting finals game they've seen in years. So again, really interesting, fun playoff sports. Game four for them is tomorrow in Las Vegas. So see what happens. But they only lead 2-1, so they cannot close it out tomorrow. The 158th Belmont Stakes was run, and guess who won?
3: Golden Tempo!
0: Woo-hoo! Yeah, and came from behind.
3: It looked exactly the same.
0: If you haven't watched it, highly recommend.
3: It's
0: very
3: impressive.
0: Fun. Yeah, and so muddy, right? Mm-hmm. Like, the jockey had mud, like he ate like a mud cake mm-hmm. or something.
1: He's a mutter, Jerry.
3: His yeah. mutter was a mutter.
0: So, yeah, the trainer, Sherry DeVoe, makes history again. No woman has ever won the Belmont either. So, it's really, really cool. And remember that she held him out of Preakness.
3: Which is the right move.
1: That's right.
0: And actually, I hadn't watched the Preakness. So I hadn't actually even heard much about it. So I went back and watched it because I wanted to see how many of the horses that were. And it was mostly different horses.
3: Yeah, because it's too close. They're too close.
0: It's too close, and they're totally different races, yeah. Right?
1: Okay.
0: And so, let's see. Commandment was number two, and Renegade was third. And I believe his brother was riding Renegade. Renegade was the favorite going into the race, but lost. Let's see. Congrats to the Utah Falcons. Their season is over. They lost 20-0 to the San Diego Rebellion in the Western Conference Finals. In the Women's Football League, the Texas Spartans will take on the San Diego Rebellion, as I just said, on June 21st. And I believe there's some streaming for that, but it's like a weird, I'd never heard of it. It was like Victory Watch or something. I don't know. So, but yeah, you can, on the Utah Falcons Facebook page, you can see how you can watch them and support them. But really amazing season for them. They had their coach come back out of retirement and just turned it on. Great season for them. All kinds of World Cup issues. So many.
2: Like the first game is today or tomorrow?
0: 11th.
3: The
0: 11th is when it starts. But
3: I mean, they're playing little practice games.
2: Mexico City, right?
0: There's friendlies. And,
3: we've had some here.
0: Yeah.
3: They're everywhere.
0: Yeah. And the idea is of North America.
2: The first game is in Mexico City.
0: Yeah. All of across the North America, there would be these games. And people could get a visa that would allow them to go to a game in Mexico and then maybe the U.S. or go to Canada. And it's not really working that way, especially if you're on this list of special countries, which is like literally every country. I don't know.
2: I think it's interesting, though, that Iran's soccer team mm-hmm. is coming.
0: Yeah.
3: Oh, yeah. They're
0: Well, they're based in Tijuana, Mexico. They were supposed to be in, I think, in Arizona, U.S.
3: They have to fly mm-hmm. to Mexico after every game, depending on how many they play. They are not allowed to sleep on U.S. soil.
0: So they have to come and leave the same day. It's never been asked of a World Cup team in history mm-hmm. For any reason. And what I think I looked, there's 14 of their team officials and support staff were denied entry.
2: Yep. Yeah.
0: Their captain was held in questioning for 7 hours.
1: Jesus.
0: And this is just one team. I mean, and I understand the issues with

0: the Iranian team, but it's certain countries like Haiti, Senegal, the Ivory Coast. There was a lot of African teams that had these bans. There's a couple South American teams that have had issues, but they have to go through certain places. They're not getting the visas. Yeah. Journalists are being denied. There are a lot of journalists from these countries that are being denied. Fans bought tickets and now can't get in.
1: This was supposed to be a great coming together of the world, and
0: there's a lot of promotions that way, and between FIFA's complete bungling of the tickets and trying to get squeeze every penny they can out of fans, and then this visa issue, I'm just having a hard time. I want to get into the World Cup, and there's so many interesting storylines, but it's hard because they just ruined
2: it. They
0: took something that could have been really fun.
3: I don't know about you three, but I'm proud to be an American right now.
0: I'm always
1: a different thing.
0: Yeah. I don't think it's about being proud to be an American. I want people to come here and partake in our country.
3: I'm proud the way our government
0: spend money on our cheeseburgers, right? Like, let's get some cheeseburgers sold. So, I don't know. I see what Seattle did with the soccer. They just turned this pier into a soccer extravaganza, both the pro teams there. It's like some of the cities are doing amazing things, and I hope fans are able to just enjoy it. And some fans will, but not some fans from certain countries. So,
1: thanks.
3: Now I'm sad.
0: Now you're sad? Yes. That's my job. I came to make you sad.
3: Olson came to make us feel down about sports.
1: Sports is supposed to make you feel better about things.
3: All right.
0: Read the Daily Stoic. You'll feel better.
3: Okay, I will. Amy Donaldson, you can find her podcast. The Coach's Book Club, it's out right now. Go get it. And you can find Amy's stuff, AD on Sports.
0: Thank you.
2: Thank you, Amy. Traffic, Gina, please.
1: Got a disabled vehicle northbound I-215 west at 2nd North in Salt Lake. Right lane of 4 blocked. Crash northbound Mountain View Corridor 126 south in Riverton. 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No, you haven't, but you can if you see something. Let us know, 33986.
3: All right, here are the boner candidates you'll be voting for momentarily. Boner candidate number one, you can't behave that way in Skegness. Boner candidate number two, Utah drivers making Utah proud. And boner candidate number three, this is in no way what the FCC is meant to be. Sounds like weaponizing the government to me.
2: Yes. All right, so we got boners, big boy news, all coming up after these messages and a song. Stand by for all of that. RANLife.com/X96.
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12: It's amazing how our attitude on fast food changes. When you're a kid, it's your favorite place. 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I can't believe I ever went there. Then the next night, well, it's late. And I'm drunk, so... We're also embarrassed to eat fast food. You ever go in there, everyone's sitting by themselves, they're hunched over, wearing a ski mask. Don't tell my wife I'm here! They know we're embarrassed to eat fast food. That's why they invented the drive-thru. Look, no one has to see it, just drive around back, we'll hand it out the window.
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0: right, 7:25 right now. It is time for Boner of the Day. Three news stories. These will be examples of bad, stupid, or funny human behavior. And you will decide with your vote of these three candidates which one is the worst. Which one deserves to be Boner of the Day for today, June 8, 2026. We'll give you two candidates now, a third after the news. And once you've heard all three, you will vote. One of you lucky random boner voters will receive.
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2: Boner candidate number one. You can't behave that way in Skegness. A UK woman was sentenced to a year in prison after she threw a vodka bottle at a toddler and shouted racial slurs and verbally abused police officers. Samantha Gardner of Skegness, England, pleaded guilty to assaulting a person, two counts of assaulting a constable, so forth and so on. The court heard how on 28 February, a two-year-old child was being lifted onto an arcade ride in Skegness. Gardner was sat just a few meters away, and she threw a vodka bottle in the direction of the little girl, hitting her with a force on the side of her head, causing a large lump and bruising. Before the vodka bottle incident, police said that Ms. Gardner was recorded saying racial slurs at the arcade. Following the assault of the child, Ms. Gardner then left the area and walked into another arcade. As she made her way, she intentionally hit out a member of the public with her handbag, which struck the side of his head, thankfully without causing any injury. After being arrested by police, Gardner verbally abused the officers, and she scratched and spit on one of them. The woman's behavior was unpredictable and alarming for all of those who encountered her that day. We have absolutely zero tolerance for that in Skegness, said the police sergeant, Billy Spence. Police are entitled to enjoy the amenities that our wonderful town offers without fear of encountering such distasteful and frankly dangerous behavior. You can't behave that way in Skegness, Boner candidate number one.
1: Take that somewhere else. Yeah.
2: You don't represent Skegness. Boner candidate number two, Utah drivers making Utah proud. Utah drivers have a reputation here at home, for being some of the worst drivers in the country. But that reputation has carried outside state lines, and here's what happened. Passengers awaiting a train on the light rail in Seattle on Tuesday were shocked to see a car, like an automobile, driving down the light rail tracks.
0: Yeah.
2: Instead of a train, it was an SUV with Utah license plates making its way into the Mount Baker station during the evening commute. Video shows the SUV's driver, 70-year-old woman, slowly driving on the elevated tracks before coming to a stop. According to Sound Transit, the government agency that oversees the system, the woman was following her GPS, which she said directed her right onto the tracks and into the station.
1: That's where it told me to go. It's not my fault.
2: Some reports said the woman was a Seattle resident, so it's not known why she was driving a car with Utah plates or what her connection, if any, is to the Beehive State. After the woman got out of the SUV, she was taken to the hospital while crews worked to remove the vehicle via a crane.
1: There's a video. You can see it, x96.com/live.
2: Was there?
0: Wow.
1: And how they got it out.
2: Driving down the... Yeah, Utah drivers making Utah proud. Boner candidate number two. Coming up in a moment, boner candidate number three. This is in no way what the FCC is meant to be. And it really sounds like weaponizing the government to me.
0: Boner candidate number three coming up after this. Big Boy News and Opinuendo brought to you by
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4: This program is intended for mature audiences. Parental discretion is advised.
2: Tragedy. He was one of a kind. He was an original. He will be missed. Anthony Head, the British actor who rose from the smooth 1980s pitchman for Nescafe Gold Blend Instant Coffee to become a mainstay performance on influential television shows like Buffy the Vampire Slayer and Ted Lasso. He has died. He was 72. The cause was complications due to pneumonia, his daughter, the actress Emily Head and Daisy Head, said in a statement released to the BBC. The statement did not say where or when he died. Mr. Head's breakout came when he was cast as Rupert Giles in Buffy the Vampire Slayer, the unexpected supernatural hit with Sarah Michelle Gellar, ran in the from the late 90s to into the 2000s. In the show, Giles was the fussy librarian at Sunnydale High School, but his real job was as Buffy's watcher, appointed by a mysterious council to guide the young vampire slayer. And
1: And he was funny on Ted Lasso.
2: Yeah,
1: he played Hannah Waddingham's ex-husband.
2: Yeah, he was very funny in that role, too. Let's see now. Police are asking for help at finding at-risk South Salt Lake teenager. This is a young man named Kason Reed, 15 years old, last seen 3600 South West Temple, Sunday, 2:35 p.m., wearing a black shirt, white and gray logo, black pants and black shoes. Mr. Reed, young Mr. Reed, is considered at risk due to medical concerns. If you've seen him or know anything about it, please call the Salt Lake City or South Salt Lake Police. And also, another missing and endangered 17-year-old. Police are asking for help in locating a 17-year-old boy been missing since Saturday night. Samuel Ursino, 17, seen in the area 3rd West, 3300 South. Kind of the same area. Very odd. Around 9:45 p.m., 5'7", 145 pounds, brown hair, brown eyes. He was last seen wearing a tan hoodie with the words Judge Memorial on it and gray pants. Samuel apparently suffers from schizophrenia and has a history of assaulting law enforcement officers. So if you have seen him or have any information, please contact the South Salt Lake Police. New ballots are already headed toward Tooele County after thousands of voters received incorrect versions. The Tooele County Clerk's office is typically filled with people getting their passports, marriage licenses, or other records, but on Friday they had a different task at hand. Employees spent time reaching out to the thousands of residents who had incorrect ballots sent to them. Approximately 9,000 voters in the county received wrong ballots, which will be destroyed or deactivated. We started at the beginning with the clerk's office. Did we push the button wrong? Did the state system generate something wrong? What happened? Well, it was a problem with the printer, the vendor who printed the ballots.
0: Hmm.
2: That's where the error came from. They say, oh, well, mail-in ballots. Look, there's all this problem. No, this shows you that it's also very tightly controlled.
1: Yeah, they caught it and they're
2: very tightly controlled. There are logs for every step in the process. The clerk's office was able to generate a list to learn who got an incorrect ballot. And there you go. So they're fixing that, and it should be all to right soon. First responders that's the caption of a picture. Gunfire erupted Saturday near a busy street festival in Ohio, wounding at least 12 people, sending some event goers scrambling for cover while others rushed to help the victims. No suspects were in custody afterwards. Toledo Deputy Police Chief Joe Heffernan said that he was urging people who were at the festival to come forward with any photos or videos on their phones for possible leads in who committed the shooting. Happened near the old West End Festival, an annual gathering of live music and home tours. Heffernan said that it appeared that at least two people fired weapons and that they were probably shooting at each other. Everything else is collateral damage.
0: Mm-hmm.
2: Two of the victims were in critical condition. The ages of the victims range from 14 to 61. Most of them were in their early 20s. I'm deeply concerned about this situation in Toledo tonight, said Ohio Governor Mike DeWine. Summer festivals should be safe places for families to spend time together without a fear of violence. Donald Trump is dismissing the idea that launching the war with Iran this year betrayed his refrain of no new wars that he made repeatedly as he campaigned to get for the White House. Trump, in an interview that aired Sunday on Meet the Press, said he didn't guarantee that there would be no wars if he were back in office. First of all, he didn't guarantee no war. Why would I have built the strongest military in the world?
0: And then roll the tape of him saying no new wars.
1: Yeah,
0: no new
1: multiple times.
2: Trump also defended the plans for a now scrapped $1.8 billion fund that would have compensated allies of him, and repeated his baseless claims of mass fraud in California's drawn-out count. As a matter of fact, Trump abruptly walked out of the interview on NBC after being repeatedly challenged on several claims by the show's presenter, Kristen Welker. During the interview, the president claimed both the current primary elections in Florida or California and the 2020 presidential elections were rigged. Kristen Welker said, "Well,
1: there's no evidence of that.
2: What evidence do you have of that?" And Donald Trump's answer to that was, "All I have to do is look, and I listen, and I can tell it's rigged."
0: And she asked him again, "What evidence?
1: Yeah.
0: You've been to court. What evidence?" She said, "There's nothing but evidence. There's nothing but."
2: She said, "Well, when he said, all I have to do is look," she said, "That's not evidence."
0: Yeah,
2: Trump accused the media.
1: I'm glad she pushed back.
2: Trump accused the media of being crooked before ending the interview. Sorry, let's call it quits because I've had enough. And you're a what did he say?
1: He called her darling.
2: I'll see you, darling. And then he said something smarmy about the network.
0: He called her stupid. He said that he started listing networks saying that they're all crooked.
2: That's sad news or good news for somebody. I don't know. But apparently 11,000 bottles of bourbon were stolen from a Philadelphia warehouse. Thieves made off with thousands of bottles of bourbon.
0: Wow.
2: It was a sunny Friday afternoon in Philadelphia when the driver of a semi-trailer. How did they do that? Well, they pulled up with a semi-trailer. They walked into the warehouse and said, "We're here to pick up those cases of bourbon."
0: So they just acted like they knew what they were doing. And,
2: Yeah, and it's, okay. And it's $500,000 worth of noble oak bourbon.
1: And you walk in a place and act like you're supposed to be there, no one will question it.
2: They loaded it up and drove away, and then somebody said, "Hey,
1: wait a minute.
2: Where's all that bourbon?"
0: I've got a clipboard here that says.
2: Gina, this is for you. Finally, the story. We'll end right here. Idris Elba is attempting to end the James Bond conversation that has followed him for years.
1: Well, he's too old now.
2: Well, that's not what he says. Oh. He says in a new cover interview with British GQ that the idea that he was ever in contention for 007 was not legitimate at all.
0: Exactly.
2: It would never be a realistic thing for me to be 007 at any time. Elba, who has been linked to Bond since well before Daniel Craig's departure in 2021, said, "The speculation was flattering, but he knew there was no actual path to the role." In the interview, so they say, "Why? Why did you say that?" Well, because you just can't have a black James Bond.
1: They just would never do it.
2: It just couldn't be. He just said, the way he puts it is, he's the epitome of the white British establishment in a way. And that it just wouldn't work, and I mean he wasn't being angry about that fact or anything. He just says
1: that's what the character is.
2: Yeah, the character is not a black person, wouldn't work. So there you go.
1: All right. I'll watch you in other things, Idris.
0: Sure. Weather, traffic.
1: 55 right now. Going to get up to 88 for high today. Partly sunny. Overnight low 63 and cloudy. Looks like tomorrow there's a 20% chance of thunderstorms. Not great, but it is going to cool things off a bit, back down to 77. Traffic, UDOT hasn't reported anything in the last 40 minutes or so. At that time, we had crash northbound Mountain View Corridor, 126 South in Riverton. And I don't see anything coming in via text. 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
2: Here's Boner, candidate number 3. This is in no way what the FCC is meant to be or what its charter says it is. Sounds like weaponizing the government to me. Donald Trump's hand-picked Federal Communications Commission chair has waded into the dispute between 60 Minutes star Scott Pilley and MAGA curious CBS News boss Barry Weiss, responding to a post on Twitter that highlighted Mr. Pelley's shock at being fired after nearly 4 decades with CBS News. And apparently he did not expect to be fired. Brendan Carr, the FCC chair, said that the respected journalist and former White House correspondent was the reason for America's lack of trust in the media. Quote, one of the reasons why they trust in media, why the trust in media is so low, is because many legacy journalists are completely out of touch, Carr wrote. You could not get away with that kind of behavior at any run-of-the-mill job. It's revealing to see how blind some people are to that. He says Scott Pelley is blind to the fact that he deserved to be fired. Pelley told the New York Times that after being being fired was the furthest thing from his mind after he had blown up at senior management over a rash of firings at 60 Minutes. But Brendan Carr, the head of the FCC, this is not what he's supposed to be doing.
0: No.
2: It's not his job.
1: And he thinks that, I mean, some of the things that Scott Pelley said were said to him.
0: Mm-hmm.
1: The story they did on the ICE shootings in Minneapolis.
0: Yeah.
1: 90 minutes before that story was supposed to air,
2: mm-hmm.
1: Barry Weiss said, can we show the protesters being more violent?
0: Mm-hmm.
1: Like, can you edit the video and put some more video in there of them being more violent? She also asked him,
0: mm-hmm.
1: because there's the voiceover while they're showing the video.
0: Yeah.
1: In the voiceover, I want you to say she aimed the car at the police officers.
2: He used the example. Pelley said she wanted me to say that that Minnesota woman who was murdered, Renee Good, she wanted to say me to say that she had been driving her car straight at an ICE agent when she was shot in January.
0: Yeah.
1: And he said the video that you're looking at, when I'm supposed to be saying that, mm-hmm. you can clearly see that's not what's happening.
0: And the tires are pointed a different way.
1: And she was insisting that, and she said, and Scott Pelley said, now we didn't make those changes, but she wanted us to make them.
0: Mm-hmm.
1: FCC chair, you're okay with rewriting history?
2: It's none of his business.
0: Yeah.
2: That's the point.
1: The
2: FCC, the chairman of the FCC should not have his nose stuck in this at all.
0: Absolutely not.
2: Boner candidate number 3.
0: All right, let's review the first two and vote.
2: Boner candidate number 1, you can't behave that way in Skegness. It's a Skegness woman in the United Kingdom, Skegness, England, arrested for throwing a vodka bottle and hitting a 2-year-old in the head and shouting racial slurs and hitting somebody with her handbag and scratching and spitting on the police. And in her mugshot here, she's sticking her tongue out at the camera. Boner candidate number 2, Utah drivers making Utah proud. A SUV with Utah plates driving along the light rail track in Seattle rather than on the road. The woman driving said, well, it's the direction my GPS told me to go. And boner candidate number 3, this is in no way what the FCC is meant to be.
0: Right. Time to vote for boner of the day. 1, 2, or 3. Remember your candidate number, the one that you think is the worst, the one that you think should win boner of the day. 1, 2, or 3. Put that single digit in the message of a text. And text that to 33986. An easy way to vote. Most people do it that way. Or you can call Katie in the producer's booth. 877-602-9696 is the number. She'll take your live voice vote. Or you can go online, x96.com. Look for the box that says Boners, June 8, 2026. Click on there and vote. If you don't see that box, refresh your browser. It'll appear. Click and vote. That's pretty easy. 3 ways to vote. 3 boners to choose from. 3 minutes to do it in. There you go. Forget Bill Frost will be here to tell us what's on TV this week, coming up at 8 o'clock. Also, Beat Gina coming up. 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
17: Okay, this first character is called the Pretentious Illiterate. 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
0: All right, 7:49, time to award Boner of the Day.
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2: Such a philistine. The boner candidates, they did, you know, both one and two. Got some solid voting for them. You can't behave that way in Skegness. And Utah drivers making Utah proud, which is a really classic boner candidate.
0: Mm-hmm.
2: However, 100 and what is it?
0: 165.
2: 165 votes for boner candidate number three. This is in no way what the FCC is meant to be doing. And, geez, you know, all we hear from the weaponizing the government against us and the citizens, this is exactly what weaponizing the government is.
0: Every accusation is a confession against the Trump administration. That's your boner of the day for today, June 8, 2026, now qualified to be boner of the week.
2: I heard that Donald Trump is putting his name and building all of these memorials while he's president because he knows nobody is going to do it when he's gone.
0: When he's gone. Where are all these gifts here?
2: Somebody die?
1: No. At our 40th anniversary party on Saturday, our friends of the program are too nice, and they brought a bunch of gifts for us, which were much appreciated, but not needed. But
2: So Gina won't take any of them home.
19: Well, I hope she does. She's got some good stuff in here.
2: Let's see. How about these T-shirts?
19: They are from Julie, our Doctor Who fan.
2: Oh, yeah. Myself and my husband, Matt, have been longtime listeners since the late KJQ days. I wanted to show you this appreciation for your advocacy for homeless animals on the show.
19: That's what this is about.
2: Through my small business, I raise funds and collect supplies for local shelters and rescues. The text on the shirt, so somebody got one open, hold it up.
19: Where's that one I gave you?
2: Well, here, right there.
20: There's a bunch of them.
2: Says, thank you for sticking with all of this for 40 years and providing cringeworthy comedy.
1: Really?
2: Subpar sports.
1: That's true.
2: Weather and traffic. Silly game segments and interesting guests. Seriously, though, I appreciate your reasonable worldviews, advocacy for the marginalized, and kind hearts for animals.
19: Yours looks like a firework.
1: The T-shirt says, kindness is punk.
2: Oh, I see. Okay. Mm-hmm. I'll wear that. That's nice. Thank you, Julie.
19: And each of you, Gina, you may not have seen this. She made little bandanas for each of the pups, and including your cat.
2: Oh, this is for my cat.
19: Yes.
2: I'm sure he'll love it.
19: So I actually have Vax's hanging in his studio or in his little area already that's up on the wall for him. That next to the one that she actually made, the radio pup one that she made for him years ago.
2: Now, what's this little bag here? What
19: is that? Don't touch it. It's full of glitter. I didn't do this.
1: You should take it, open it out in the cantina, not in here.
0: Yeah.
19: We have, Tim Tams.
2: That's for me, box of Tim Tams.
1: What if I want a Tim Tam?
2: I'll give you a Tim Tam.
1: I like Tim Tams.
19: There's a card.
2: Okay, read the card. We'll see.
1: Bill's not the only one who likes Tim Tams.
19: Oh, and they really sealed this card.
0: Yeah.
19: Oops. Cool.
2: And a box of Milano's.
19: I'm all smiles. Let's see, Bill and Gina, this is thank you and the stuff for all you have done for over the years for so many FOPs. Thanks for years of service, years of voices, years of laughter, years of concern, years of listening, years of friendship, years of community to so many of us, along with the thanks, our gifts for you and the staff that make the program work. I swear I can read you guys. This is Dan of Evanston and Anna... Oh, I'm sorry. Her students know her.
1: Thanks, Dan.
19: Small bag is the grab bag. It is up to you how to divide because
1: they're mini bottles.
19: They are mini bottles. Mini bottles.
0: How many?
19: A lot.
2: There's probably 15 or 20 in there.
0: Wow.
2: Just different liquor. There's some Cuervo.
19: Looks about 15.
0: And stewardess Kelly got me this. Nice little bottle of wine.
19: Yeah, so each of you guys should have one,
0: mm-hmm.
19: and they each have cards with them. She's the one that bought me the orchid.
0: Oh.
19: Yeah. So I have an orchid at home that I'm very intimidated by.
2: Why?
19: Because orchids are really hard to keep alive, to be honest.
1: Orchids are finicky.
19: They're very finicky, but I have so many plants that I have.
1: You're a plant girl. You'll be able to do it.
19: I have hope for myself this time.
2: bottle of wine for each of us from, what's her name?
0: Stewardess Kelly.
19: Mm-hmm.
2: Thank you.
1: Thank you, Kelly.
0: And then there's these.
2: It says, please stay for another 40 years. What could go wrong?
1: Nothing.
19: Yeah, so we got four boards.
2: Boards? Oh.
19: Boards that were signed by all the listeners.
1: Carrie's showing
19: fun.
1: You this at x96.com/live. It's a big...
0: Four of these.
19: There's four of them.
2: They're good. They'll be one for each of our tombstones.
19: Yeah, there you go. So thank you for all that. I got this really cool gift from Jimmy John's in the chat room and from Mike in Nashville. It was in their car, or in Jim's car, and then they put it in the back of the vehicle for me because it was really big until we got back into the parking lot to put it into my car, in which case I saw it. It is a side table.
0: Oh, my God.
19: That is a dinosaur.
2: That's a dinosaur coming out of an egg.
1: That's a table?
19: It's got
0: a flat top. Huh?
19: Yeah. So it's a tiny little side table. I took that this morning before I left. And
2: I don't understand where the table part of it is.
19: It's just a flat. It looks kind of slanted from the picture that I took, but it is a flat top.
1: You could put a glass of wine on there.
19: Yeah.
1: That's perfect for you.
19: It's great. It's super cute. They also gave me a tiny little bowl that's like, it looks like a T-Rex, but the bowl is the big mouth that's open.
1: Oh, yeah.
19: It's really fun. So thank you for the housewarming gifts on those. I thought that was great. I'm trying to figure out where to place that thing. It's a little oblonged shaped.
1: You'll find the right spot.
19: Oh, I will, for sure.
2: Now, do we have to... Oh, I know what that black box is. Are there any more gifts we need to acknowledge here?
19: I think that's all the gifts, but there are drawings that we need to do.
1: Yeah, we have gifts for you. So if you were at the anniversary party, we had a little entry box where you could enter to win one of two things.
19: Mm-hmm.
1: One of them... is tickets to, was it 311?
19: There was 311. There was...
2: our good friend Trent Falcone.
19: Yes, I have a list of them.
2: From Live Nation got us the tickets.
19: Yeah, so we have a bunch of tickets, three different ticket sets to give away.
1: Okay.
19: And then Jimmy, our wine guy, decided he was going to throw in a gift certificate for an in-home wine tasting. It is a... certificate which entitles six guests featuring five wines to an in-home tasting event. It'll include all the wine, glassware, tasting notes, and professional presentation by the wine specialist from the Wine Academy of Utah.
1: Do we want to draw that here? Or?
2: Yeah.
19: We can. Sure. I should have grabbed a bigger bowl for this.
0: Well, we're running out of time.
1: Yeah, that's why I was saying maybe we should...
20: do it later.
0: We'll do it later.
1: Okay.
2: We'll do it later.
1: We'll do it before the end of the show. We'll draw for them.
19: We need better space for drawing things anyway.
0: All right. All right. Traffic, please. Thank you all for all those.
1: Yes. Thank you so much.
2: And it was a great party. It was so much fun to meet all of you.
0: Mm-hmm.
2: Those of you we hadn't met in person before.
19: And I will be creating a video for that I took a lot of videos during the people that were talking and all that good stuff. So.
2: And to see old friends as well. It was great.
1: Crash eastbound SR-201, 45th South in Salt Lake, off to the left shoulder. Crash, northbound I-215 West, 2nd North in Salt Lake, right lane affected there. That seems to be about it. If you're seeing something, though, you can always share it with us at 33986.
0: All right, so we're going to take a break. We'll be back after these. Bill Frost will be here to tell us what's on TV this week. Stand by for that. 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
27: 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The stench would be great.
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1: Like Harold did from Highland. He just saying hey from Highland.
0: Highland.
1: Yeah.
2: Hey from Highland.
1: That's it.
0: Highland.
1: All right. That's all you need to know.
0: All right. Is this sponsored? Jesus?
1: Do you need airsoft help? 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
0: Thank you.
2: Well, here we go now. We are going to talk about TV with Bill Frost, William P. Frost. Nice to see you, Mr. Frost.
28: Again, yeah.
2: We just saw you Saturday. It's kind of a little too much, but it won't happen again for another decade or
28: It'll
2: something.
28: Be fine, yeah.
2: Bill is a writer. You can read his things at cityweekly.net. He's also a podcaster. TV Tan is the podcast. And a musician. Magda Vega is the band, and so you can find all that at
28: billfrost.tv.
2: I thought so.
28: Yeah.
2: What do we got for TV?
28: A couple of weeks ago, we didn't get the chance because of Memorial Day, Spider-Noir.
0: Oh, yes.
28: Nicolas Cage.
1: I guess this counts as TV, doesn't it?
0: Well, yeah. It's, yes. It's your Amazon, yeah.
28: Yeah, it's a fantastic show. I really enjoyed it, yeah.
0: I haven't had a chance to look at it yet.
2: Did you watch it in black and white?
28: I watched it in color. And I'd say it looks good in black and white, but it really looks fantastic in color.
1: Mm.
28: I mean, the set design and the costuming and everything is just like really pops.
0: And the color palette is apparently.
28: It's
0: Explain
28: why
2: there was the option and
28: because
2: and some people are saying you should watch it in black and white.
28: It's set in the 1930s.
0: Well, and the original comic book was just black and white. They did a series of Marvel character noir short runs, and they were black and white.
2: Okay.
1: And Nicolas Cage is good?
28: Yeah.
1: Okay.
28: Yeah, he can be. He's very Nicolas Cagey. today on Hulu, you can probably watch it right now, a new series, Alice and Steve, from one of the writers of Sex Education. There's a TV component to the Cannes Film Festival, and this took top awards.
0: Oh.
28: Alice and Steve, Jemaine Clement, and not Brit, but Jemaine.
2: No Brit.
28: And Nicola Walker, and they play longtime best friends. But that relationship becomes strained when Steve starts dating Alice's 26-year-old daughter.
0: Ah, yeah. Well,
28: they call this an anti-rom-com.
0: That could be a.
28: But it did well. All six episodes are out today. Mm-hmm. And also, there, I had to mention this: a new series on HGTV called Crashers, starring a new kid on the block, Jordan Knight. He's the host and renovator of this show.
0: Crashers.
28: Yeah. What it is is like your home. He comes to your home and says, "Okay, we're going to make over your home in 72 hours, but you get no say in the design of the home, and you're going to come back, and also you got to get the hell out, and you get to come back in a couple days, and we'll see. You don't get a choice in what the decor or what the whole design will be like.
2: We decided to make your house look like a bordello."
1: I was going to say, it's not like this is going to be some tasteful.
2: No.
1: Understated.
2: I would guess not.
0: No.
1: It's going to be something you hate.
2: This is good. We made your house look like a crack den.
28: Yeah. A little bit of anxiety there. Tomorrow, Mortal Kombat 2 is out. You can rent or buy it tomorrow. Oh. Carl Urban.
0: Yeah.
28: And Wednesday, we have a new survival show, but it's a lot like Survivor, but it's not. It's called Outlast the Jungle. This is the third season.
2: Outlast the Jungle
28: on Netflix. And you drop off 16 contestants in a remote tropical island, and they battle it out against each other in the elements, and it sounds like Survivor.
0: Yeah.
28: But to win, you have to remain part of a team.
0: Remain part of a
28: team. Yes. No lone wolf stuff. You got to...
0: There's no one...
28: No.
0: Survivor.
28: You have to be in a team of at least two people.
2: So at the end of the show, there will be two people.
28: At least, yes.
2: Yeah.
28: It could be more if fewer people get voted off or knocked off.
2: Okay.
28: And you signal you want out of here by sending up a flare gun.
1: I need one of those.
28: I want out. It's filmed in Panama. And also
2: Gina, you would just hurt yourself.
1: No, I want to have the option to have somebody take me out at any point.
2: Flare gun. I want a harpoon gun.
28: Yeah. Also, Salt Laker is on this show. Ben Orndorff is one of the contestants.
2: Who?
28: Ben Orndorff. You probably don't know him. I don't know him. Yeah. But apparently, he's from Salt Lake.
2: Okay. I mean, I thought you sort of.

0: NBC, by the way, Surviving Earth. And Friday, the movie They Will Kill You is available on HBO and HBO Max.
1: Oh, good.
0: Zazie Beetz.
1: I like her.
2: Remind me what that's about.
0: Zazie Beetz takes a housekeeper job in a New York high rise, but it turns out it's run by a satanic cult, and they think she's going to be their latest human sacrifice. Yeah. But she's not
2: got other plans.
0: Not going out that easily.
1: And
0: no,
1: she will kick your ass.
0: Yeah. Also in here, part of the cult are Heather Graham, Tom Felton, and Patricia Arquette. And
1: Well, we know Patricia Arquette can play creepy.
0: Yes. Yes.
1: Yeah.
0: And also Friday. Also on Friday on Stars. So I don't know who has Stars still, but it's called The Listeners. It's a British series. It's now making its U.S. debut. Rebecca Hall, and she's a school teacher and her student. They start hearing a mysterious noise, a loud humming that only they can hear, and something's afoot. And as someone with tinnitus, I can relate.
2: Oh, you have? You do?
0: Oh, yeah. Big time.
3: He's a musician. Of course he has.
0: Yeah. Years of just standing in front of amplifiers like an idiot.
2: Well, I've gone partially deaf from using headphones all these years.
0: Yeah. No, I can still hear, but there's also, it's always there. Saturday at midnight or late Friday, My Adventures with Superman Season 3.
1: Oh, yeah.
0: Premiering on Adult Swim Toonami. This looks a little...
1: It's an anime style.
0: Yeah, it looks a little anime.
1: Yeah, it is drawn in, Southern California, but it's a positive Superman.
0: It's an earnest Superman.
1: Earnest,
0: yeah.
1: Perfect way to put it. Earnest.
0: And the voice of Superman and Clark Kent here is the boys, Jack Quaid.
1: The only good Quaid left.
0: That is true. Yeah. Joining the season, the big bad will be Cyborg Superman.
1: Yep.
0: And Jessica Cruz / Green Lantern and Superboy also coming aboard this season. And
1: I think it's the last season.
0: Yeah, Adult Swim and HBO Max for that. And Sunday, what we've all been waiting for, UFC at the White House. Ugh. On Paramount Plus.
1: Pass.
0: I wonder if it's going to happen at all.
3: I saw that they've invited a bunch of celebrities to go to that, and none of them have agreed to go.
1: Yeah. Really?
0: Yeah. Wow. It is going to be on Paramount Plus live. And it says here, the world's greatest fighters on America's biggest stage. And besides the cultural backlash and the political and everything, also the weather, probably not going to cooperate.
1: That's what I heard. Yeah.
2: Oh, that really?
1: Rain on them, yeah.
2: Oh, cool.
0: Yeah, there's also...
3: if they had the ballroom, they could do it in there.
1: That's why we need ballroom.
0: Yeah, really, if they were holding this in the ballroom, everything would be fine.
1: I need ballroom.
2: So I listened to a podcast. Mm-hmm. It's Pod Save America. And there's a guy that one of the hosts used to work for Obama.
0: They all did.
2: Yeah. His name is Jon Favreau.
0: Yeah.
2: Well, there's another Jon Favreau, of course, who directs Marvel movies and stars and so forth. So anyway, this Jon Favreau on Pod Save America got an invitation to the UFC fight because they thought he was Jon Favreau, the director.
1: They thought he was the director.
2: And he was so gleeful. He said, here's what happened. I got the invitation, and I responded, yes, I'll be there. And then they responded back, here's some of the details you need to know. And he said, and I was going to go. I was absolutely going to. They caught on to it somehow. They caught it somehow.
1: Finally
2: sent him a notice saying, we're so sorry. We've overbooked this.
3: We've overbooked it. They're begging people to come.
1: The thing is, Jon Favreau, the director, wouldn't go.
2: I wouldn't think so.
1: No, you wouldn't.
0: There's also a lawsuit happening.
2: Right. No.
1: Oh, boy.
0: So maybe it'll happen.
2: Anything they try to do just kind of turns out to be a mess.
0: It's the old Sideshow Bob and the Rakes situation.
1: Exactly.
0: Can't stop. And that's the week there. And I'll give you a weekly reminder to watch Widow's Bay on Apple TV. And also want to say it was very, I got to meet Victoria on Saturday.
1: Yes.
0: I thanked her for her service.
2: The Real Housewives of Mormon Wives.
3: Because you don't have to watch it either.
0: Yeah, I said, thank you for doing that, so I don't have to.
2: She's quite nice, isn't she?
0: Oh, yeah. Mm-hmm. She's great.
1: Yeah. I started watching that Pixar movie, Hoppers.

0: on the Disney Plus. I got about an hour into it last night. Really good.
1: Oh, yeah?
0: Funny.
1: Not just for the kids?
0: The kids will dig it, too. Yeah.
2: Okay. I got through. I finally finished Margo's Got Money Troubles.
1: Yeah, yeah.
2: And
3: aren't they going to have another season?
1: Yes, they are.
2: Yeah. Oh, are they? Yeah. Because it was really good. Except I thought the last episode was kind of like...
1: Seemed a little rushed. Yeah, we're trying to wrap it up, maybe.
2: Yeah. Yeah, maybe that was it. But I enjoyed the series mostly.
1: But Nick Offerman, Jinx the Wrestler.
2: Yep.
3: He's good in everything.
1: Oh, yeah.
2: And I've never seen Nicole Kidman look so artificial.
3: Well, she's a wrestler. She's
2: well, she's also a lawyer
1: yeah.
2: in this, and she's and she just looks fake.
1: Well, she might be CGI because she's in every streaming show currently.
0: So. Everything, yeah.
1: Yeah.
0: All right. Is that everything?
1: Yes.
0: Thank you, Bill Frost.
2: You can find him lounging around town and also at BillFrost.tv.
1: Yes.
0: All right. Traffic, Gina, please.
3: Well, we've got a pretty bad situation. 126 South Mountain View Corridor northbound. A motorcycle versus semi accident, which is not a good combination there. That's causing some major issues. Southbound I-15, 139 South in Draper. Eastbound I-80 at milepost 96.3. Are you kidding me? Check it out. They're in Duella. left shoulder affected there. Crash northbound I-15, 52nd South in Murray. Center lane is the one that's having trouble there. And a crash eastbound SR-201, 45th South in Salt Lake. 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
0: All right, so we will take a break, play a song, and after that, it's Beat Gina. 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
2: Okay.
0: So tickets to the symphony for the Dungeons & Dragons show. 877-602-9696 is the number to call to play Beat Gina. 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

0: I know that you thought it would end someday, but so far you're wrong. The game show Beat Gina is still on the air. I'm Johnny O, and I'm the kind of announcer who'll do anything for money. When it comes to great cuts of meat, well, Donald Trump has just raised the stakes.
1: Oh.
0: The Sharper Image is a store with fantastic products of all kinds, and they agree with Donald Trump. Trump's steaks are the world's greatest steaks in every sense of the word. And the Sharper Image is the only store where you can buy them. Trump steaks are by far the best tasting, most flavorful beef you have ever had. Truly in a league of their own. Trump steaks are a five-star gourmet quality that belong in a very, very select category of restaurant. These steaks are certified Angus Prime beef. There's nothing better than that. Of all the beef produced in America, less than 1% qualifies for that category. It's the best of the best, and until now, you could enjoy the steaks of this quality in only one of Trump's resort restaurants or America's finest steakhouses. But now that's changed. Today, through the Sharper Image, you can enjoy the world's greatest steaks in your own home with family, friends, anytime. Trump steaks are aged to perfection to provide the ultimate in tenderness and flavor. And Trump himself has certified Trump steaks are guaranteed to come from cows that are 99% free of the New World screwworm.
1: Oh.
0: So what have you got to lose? Treat yourself to the very, very best life has to offer. One bite and you'll know exactly what we're talking about. And believe it, Trump understands steaks. It's his favorite food. And these Trump steaks are the best. Keep watching the mail for your Sharper Image catalog to order Trump steaks. Or go to a Sharper Image store if you can find one. And now, here he is, the Sharper Image of game show hosts.
1: Mm-hmm.
0: One bite and you'll know exactly what we're talking about.
1: Oh.
0: He's the best in the world. Your host, Kerry Jackson.
2: Thank you, Johnny Ola.
0: You're welcome.
2: Who'd have thought that selling steaks out of a place that sells back massagers.
3: A gadget store?
2: A gadget store would not have worked. Who'd have thought?
0: What do you mean?
2: Oh, sorry.
0: What are you talking about? It's...
2: Listen, as long as the check cleared, Johnny. That's...
0: I'm waiting for my Sharper Image catalog, and I have been waiting for several years.
2: All right. The randomizer has picked a contestant, and it looks like Allison is who you'll be playing against. Allison, are you there?
4: I am here. It's a good friend of the program, Allison.
2: Oh,
3: yeah.
2: Oh, there we go.
3: Allison.
2: All right. And let's see. Let's toss a coin to see who goes first. It will give you the advantage if you call it correctly, heads or tails, Allison.
4: Tails.
2: All right. See what happens? It is tails.
3: Allison, you're one step closer to winning these tickets to the Utah Symphony Presents Dungeons & Dragons in Concert, performing the score to Dungeons & Dragons Honor Among Thieves live alongside the film June 19th and 20th at Abravanel Hall. You can find out more at x96.com.
0: Gina, right. You're to be congratulated. You looked that up yourself,
3: I
0: didn't
3: did,
0: you?
3: Yes.
2: Yes. All right. The questions today are my leftover Mark Wahlberg trivia.
3: Okay.
2: So there you go. So
4: because
2: you won the coin toss, Allison, you go first. First question is for you to answer on your own. If you get it correct, you get the point. If you do not get it correct, I'll ask Gina the same question. If she gets it correct, she'll steal your point away. We'll go back and forth till one of you gets 3 points. All right, here we go.
4: Okay.
2: First question. Mark Wahlberg trivia. Which of these extravagant amenities does Mark have in his home?
3: Ooh.
2: Is it one, a boxing ring? Is it two, a 6-lane bowling alley? Is it three, an aromatic concierge? Or four, pre-chewed gourmet truffles?
4: Although four sounds slightly accurate, I'm going to have to say one, the boxing ring.
2: Yes, correct.
0: Yeah, there you go.
4: Yeah.
0: Wow. Point for Allison. Nicely done.
2: Right away.
0: Let's go to Gina.
2: Gina,
3: mm-hmm.
2: 1 out of 18 men have this strange mutation,
3: mm-hmm.
2: and Mark is one of them.
3: Mm-hmm.
2: What does he have?
3: Mm-hmm.
2: Is it one, empathy?
3: God.
2: Is it two, the ability to self-detonate?
3: Oh.
0: Ooh, that'd be handy.
2: Is it three, a third nipple? Or four, webbed toes?
3: Oh, Mark Wahlberg famously has a third nipple.
2: Correct.
0: It's known as a vestigial
4: Gina.
0: Nipple.
2: Vestigial?
0: Vestigial nipple.
2: All right.
0: One to one. Back to Allison.
2: Allison. What movie?

0: movie got Mark his first Academy Award nomination? Was it one Basketball Diaries? Was it two The Departed? Was it three Transformers Age of the Habit Formers? Or was it four Transformers Rise of the Wahlburgers? Robots greased and fried.
1: Wow, those are tough choices, but I'm going to have to say I think it was The Departed because he was phenomenal in that.
2: Correct. Right. Great movie.
1: I'm amazing.
0: Yes, you are amazing.
3: 2 points, Allison, one for Gina. Gina, chance to tie it up here.
0: Gina, What special ingredient is included in Mark's family restaurant cheeseburger?
2: Special ingredient.
0: Is it one, government cheese? Mm-hmm. Is it two, Thousand Island dressing? Mm-hmm. Is it three, baby batter? Or is it four, honorable discharge?
2: Gross! Thousand Island dressing.
0: Oh.
2: No?
3: No!
1: Oh, man!
3: Allison?
0: Allison?
1: Yes, I'm here.
3: What's your answer?
0: What's your answer?
1: Oh, can you read the options one more time, please?
0: Is it one, government cheese? Is it three, baby batter? Or is it four, honorable discharge?
1: Government cheese? That sounds the most...
3: You win the game, Allison, right there. That's simple it. As that.
0: Right there.
3: You just won.
2: You won with government cheese. You've got these tickets to Utah Symphony Presents Dungeons & Dragons in concert.
3: How about
1: amazing.
3: That?
1: Amazing. I love this movie, and I'm super excited. And as the daughter of a meat cutter, I cannot get behind you advertising for Trump thing.
3: Okay. All right. All right, sorry.
0: They're gone now.
3: Yes. All right. Listen,
2: I can't hurt you anymore.
0: Hang on the line, Allison.
3: I've got to go be alone with my shame.
0: Yes. All right. Let's see. It's time for Big Boy News, brought to you by...
2: The grim, dark future of the 41st millennium is shaking with new releases for Warhammer 40K. Protect the Imperium from large threats with the new Imperial Knight Destroyer, or serve the forces of chaos with the new Iron Warriors Combat Patrol. 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
5: This program is intended for mature audiences. Parental discretion is advised.
3: Well, Johnny Ola's ex-wife, Leslie Stahl... and two other 60 Minutes correspondents said on Friday that they would stay with the show, ending days of speculation about whether a roiling crisis at the CBS News program would leave it entirely deprived of on-air talent. In a joint email to the show's staff, Ms. Stahl, Bill Whitaker, and John Wertheim said that they would stay and fight in order to repair and preserve the reputation of the country's top-rated news program. Here's why we are staying. We don't want to see 60 Minutes die, they wrote. But the correspondents also expressed deep frustrations with the decision by Barry Weiss, the CBS News editor-in-chief, to fire Tanya Simon, the show's executive producer, and several long-standing producers and correspondents, calling those exits heartbreaking. And they warned that if the program lost its editorial independence, we will, in fact, leave too. Ms. Weiss' moves, including the appointment of one Nick Bilton, who's a tech journalist and filmmaker with no broadcast news experience, as the show's new leader, shocked the 60 Minutes newsroom in a meeting on Monday. A longtime correspondent, Scott Pelley, of course, assailed Mr. Bilton and accused Ms. Weiss of murdering the show, and then he was fired the next day. And in the days since, Bilton has scrambled to persuade Stahl, Whitaker, and Wertheim to remain. At dinner with Ms. Stahl, Bilton offered assurances that he would preserve the show's journalistic rigor. We'll see.
0: Yeah, right.
3: We will see. Well, Iran and Israel have exchanged missile strikes, starting late last night in the first such hostilities since a ceasefire paused the U.S.-Israeli war with Iran in April. Iran launched ballistic missiles at Israel late Sunday after an Israeli attack in Lebanon against Hezbollah, the Iran-backed militia group. The Israeli military said that it had intercepted the missiles and announced around 11 p.m. local time that citizens were free to leave shelters. The government said schools would be closed nationwide on Monday. Today, as a precautionary measure, Iran's Islamic Revolutionary Guard Corps said the missiles were a response to Israel's attack on Hezbollah. It said its acceptance of a ceasefire with the United States and Israel had been conditioned on a halt in the fighting on all fronts. Tonight's operation was a warning, and if aggressions are repeated, the responses will be broader, Iran said.
2: Feels like a ceasefire at all.
0: No.
3: Well, and Donald Trump demanded peace between Iran and Israel in a rather bizarre fashion. His Middle East ceasefire took a beating when the two nations went at it late Sunday and early this morning. The timing was awkward. Trump had insisted in an interview in the Financial Times that he was the one who's calling all the shots. He told Axios that he would call up Prime Minister Benjamin Netanyahu and demand that Israel refrain from returning fire on Iran. It's unclear if Trump called the Israeli leader, whom he counts as a close friend, but it is clear that Netanyahu went against his wishes, wrapping up a damaging weekend for Donald Trump. As missiles flew from Israel to Iran, vice versa, Monday morning, Trump came up with a diplomatic masterpiece, a grammatically questionable demand or plea to stop the fighting. Israel and Iran must immediately stop shooting, putting the word shooting in quote marks for some reason.
2: That means it's not.
3: President Donald J. Trump, during a sleepless posting session, he claimed without any evidence that the ongoing election counts in. Oh, we talked about that earlier, talking about California. But he says they must stop shooting. I'm the one who calls the shots, and they haven't. They haven't stopped.
0: No.
6: You can't let that happen to me.
3: Oh, and he signed it, Donald J. Trump, in all caps.
0: Well, then he's serious.
3: To really get their attention.
0: Yeah.
3: 17-year-old boy died Saturday after falling off his paddleboard while on Ideal Beach on Bear Lake. The Utah Department of Natural Resources said the kid wasn't wearing a life jacket when he fell off the paddleboard and into the lake, got separated from his paddleboard. Although the unidentified teenager from Arizona was located, he died at the lake after first responders attempted life-saving measures. Name of the kid not released. Yeah,
2: a lot of people paddleboard without a life jacket. Sure. They don't think they need it because, oh, I'm just standing here on this. I'm not going. Mm-hmm. No, you should have a life jacket on when you're on.
3: A teenage hiker died after succumbing to heat-related illnesses while at the Grand Canyon National Park. Park Service said. The agency said it responded to reports Wednesday of an 18-year-old man experiencing heat-related symptoms below Havasupai Gardens on the Bright Angel Trail at Grand Canyon National Park. He was found about 30 feet below the trail in a remote area near Garden Creek. He was lifted off the trail by helicopter, but later died. NPS, National Park Service, said that the hiker had set out on a day hike from the South Rim to the Colorado River and back via the Bright Angel Trail. This hiker's name was not released, not identified. The Church of Jesus Christ of Latter-day Saints is now in possession of an 1840s locket containing a daguerreotype photo. It's essentially an old photograph, believed by some to be the only photograph of church founder Joseph Smith. They have accepted the locket by donation, the church said. Since its discovery in 2020 by some of Joseph Smith's relatives, the nearly 18 million member global church has not authenticated the image as belonging to the faith's first prophet. We cannot draw a conclusion, the church said, about who is pictured in the daguerreotype. But Lachlan McKay, an apostle for a community of Christ, which was formerly known as the Reorganized Church of Jesus Christ of Latter-day Saints, and Joseph Smith's great-great-great-grandson has come to believe that this daguerreotype is, in fact, his famous relative. I believe this is my great-great-grandfather, Joseph Smith. For those of you who don't know, there's the Church of Jesus Christ of Latter-day Saints, and then the Reorganized Church, which some years ago changed their name to Community of Christ.
0: Oh.
3: They wanted to disassociate completely from the LDS Church. Now they've been friendly. The two churches have been friendly, and the reorganized church, very, not a lot of members, pretty small church. But the reason there is a Church of Jesus Christ, there are reorganized church. Do you know the reason behind that? It's because at the very beginning, there was a fight between Brigham Young and Joseph Smith's widow,
0: yes,
2: Emma. She thought everybody should be a downline.
3: Emma Smith.
2: All the prophets should be downline.
3: Joseph's son should be the next prophet of the Church of Jesus Christ.
0: And Brigham Young
3: said, "Get out of here, lady. Get out of here. I'm taking all these people. We're going to Utah." So they split, and so the church of the reorganized church, they still have their. Actually, I think their leadership now is. They've gotten away from that. But for years and years, it was always a descendant of Joseph Smith. As a matter of fact, I think there's a woman who's their president.
2: And it's a daguerreotype, not a daguerreotype.
3: I've never said that word
2: correctly.
3: It's a daguerreotype. Because the guy who invented it was a Frenchman named Daguerre, not a daguerreotype.
2: Sorry. I don't love correcting you, Bill.
3: Oh, please. No, I'm glad you did. It's one of those words that I...
2: It's a weird word.
3: And I think I've always mispronounced it. But now that you say that and I look at it...
2: Daguerreotype.
3: It's daguerreotype. Of course it is. Thank you.
2: It's a picture.
3: Yeah. It's kind of a... The reason that that his great-great-grandson is pretty sure that it's him is there... You know, there is a death mask of Joseph...
0: Oh, really?
3: Joseph Smith and his brother when they were martyred. They did a death mask of each of them, and it does look similar. Yeah, it does look similar.
2: Hmm. It's a family member in one way or another.
3: Yeah. One other thing this got me thinking about is death masks. That used to be done quite often, particularly with famous people or well-known people or notorious people. And I think I'm going to insist on when the University of Utah comes and gets my body
2: before they.
3: I'm going to insist they do a death mask. Hmm. That's my only requirement.
2: That's
3: the only thing I want out of the whole deal is a death.
0: Well,
3: mask.
0: The chat room found the death masks of him and his brother.
3: Yeah, I've got a picture of him here too.
0: Anyway, all right, sports weather traffic.
2: Well, the gaggles of New York Knicks fans outside of Madison Square Garden during the 2026 playoffs. Even during away games, have lit up social media with viral sound bites, brazen dances. It's because, y'all get together and you watch the game on a big screen and you celebrate together and you cheer together. Well, Knicks fans won't be able to congregate outside the world's most famous arena for Game 3, the team's first home for the NBA Finals game since 1999 because Donald Trump ruins everything.
0: Yep.
2: He's planning on being there, and they said, well, if the president's coming, we can't have all these people just on the street.
0: Maybe they should have a ballroom basketball game. He'll be safe there.
2: This will be a blow to any and all Knicks fans who want to have a watch party within a stone's throw of Madison Square Garden. Per a NYPD statement, there will be no watch party outside MSG. And if he really cared about the American people, he would say, I wouldn't dream of doing it.
0: Yeah,
2: you guys deserve to be there and watch the game and have fun and all be together. I wouldn't dream of disrupting that. No, because he doesn't care. He wants to go. He's like, oh, where are all the eyeballs going to be tonight? I want to be where all the eyeballs are.
0: And New York notoriously hates him. So it's the boos are
2: going to
0: be.
2: I hope they boo him mercilessly.
0: Yes,
2: Let's see. In the NHL finals, you've got Vegas leading that series 2-1. Next game will be tomorrow at 6:00. That's your sports. Weather, we have, let me see, we've got 61 right now. Going to get up to a high of 88 with partly sunny skies, overnight low 63. Tomorrow, just a tiny 20% chance of thunderstorms. It will cool things off a bit down into the 70s, though. Traffic, we've got northbound and westbound closed Mount View Corridor, 126 South in Riverton. I believe that's due to a motorcycle accident. Closed at Legacy Ranch Boulevard. Expect delays there. Northbound I-15, 53rd South in Murray, blocking one left lane there. Southbound I-15 at 26 South in Woods Cross. Accident there as well. And think that's it. 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
0: All right, 8:48 right now. Time for some geek news. Is it brought to you by?
2: Yes, it's our friend at Cabin Fever. You know Dave over there?
0: Oh, yeah.
2: Cabin Fever.
3: I've heard of him.
2: I think he's got a whole bunch of Pride Month stuff on display and for sale
0: for Pride Month.
2: Because it's so much more than a card store there in Trolley Square.
3: You said it.
0: Now, go ahead and take a look at the stuff that he's got there.
3: He's got a lot of stuff. I haven't been in there a while. Does he still have candy?
0: Uh-huh.
3: He's got a kind of like vintage candy.
0: Yeah, that hard to find candy.
3: Yeah.
0: Yeah, you still got it. All right. I don't have much in the way of trailers for you today.
2: Okay.
0: So you'll have to work at work. but the only one that we got is it's more of a teaser, more of an announcer.
2: Okay.
0: Kind of a thing.
2: This coming soon.
0: This is coming soon.
2: Okay.
0: It's one of the most popular stories or runs of Teenage Mutant Ninja Turtles in comics history, in the history of the Turtles, that is. It was called The Last Ronin, and it follows the last surviving Ninja Turtle as he embarks on a desperate mission for vengeance. Now, the original plan was to take this comic book, because it was quite violent and everything. It was for adults. It wasn't for kids.
2: Okay.
0: And the original talk was to make an R-rated version of the story onto the big screen.
2: Okay.
0: But that was before Skydance took over Paramount and everything else in the world. The directions of it changed. So they're going to do a video game of it. And this is a sort of a teaser for the video game. It's Michelangelo is the last living Ninja Turtle.
2: No.
0: And so this is him going out for vengeance. You killed my brothers and my father. I'll get you, Shredder. So this is just basically saying, you know, we don't know when we're going to have this finished, but it is. We're working on it. And it's a pretty good game studio. It's Platinum Games. They're best known for titles like Bayonetta. They do a pretty good job. So, I would have liked to have seen the cartoon, but there you go. You get the video game. And I've been meaning to read that comic book for a long time.
2: What's a good excuse to get caught up on it?
0: I ought to go to Black Cat and pick it up. All right. Now, there was a lot of talk about who was number one at the box office this weekend.
2: Right.
0: Well, as of Friday, I think that this lost it to a Scary Movie.
2: Mm-hmm.
0: But as of Friday, you'll never guess which movie was number one at the box office.
3: Oh, I know.
0: It wasn't Obsession.
3: No.
0: It wasn't Backrooms. It wasn't Michael. It wasn't The Mandalorian and Grogu.
3: No.
0: It was Amazing Digital Circus.
2: What is that?
0: Exactly. It just kicked ass on Friday at the box office. Thursday and Friday.
3: I thought Scary Movie was number one.
0: Scary Movie was number one eventually when it was all done. But as of Friday, this Thursday and Friday, this movie was just kicking ass.
3: It's another video YouTube thing.
0: Huh. YouTube cartoon.
2: I am out of the loop on this.
0: Deadline reports that the film was projected to make $6.8 million on opening day. With its limited time theatrical run, but as of Thursday, it was up to 8.3 million, edging out Scary Movie.
3: Yeah, you're not the only one out of the loop, Gina. Everybody, this caught everybody by surprise.
0: Yeah, it's a surreal psychological comedy animated series that follows a group of humans trapped in a circus-themed virtual world ruled by an AI ringmaster.
3: Oh, this is what it looks like here at x96.com/live.
0: Each episode of the show sees its ensemble reimagined as cartoon characters tackling their own baggage while attempting to escape the absurd existential horror of the chaotic world that they're trapped in.
2: Okay.
0: Or they will become smoke monsters.
2: Okay.
3: And is this made by some like 12-year-old?
0: It's a lone person. There's a little bit of baggage here because one of the voice actors has said some racist things online. But you know, that's the internet. That's just what you do, I suppose.
2: Huh, interesting.
0: But, yeah, so you can watch, I think there's like 5 seasons of it on YouTube, and you can watch it. And then they're going to have this in theaters just for a little bit longer.
3: What's it called again?
0: It's called Amazing Digital Circus. And then it will be released on YouTube for free eventually. Speaking of animated stuff, I've got a couple of things here. This, now I follow this on Twitter. It's the official Ghostbusters Twitter account.
2: Okay.
0: And this is all we know about it. Can't contain this one any longer. Ghostbusters Night Shift, an original animated series coming to Netflix 2027. And that's the new logo. That's the new logo for it right there.
2: Scary.
0: Yeah. So we don't know what it is, who's in it, what's in it. Yeah, 2027, that's all we know.
2: It's not based on anything you're familiar with.
0: Nothing I'm familiar with. Just Ghostbusters Night Shift. All right. And also on your Netflix, Devil May Cry has been renewed for a final season. It's an adaptation of the Capcom video games. Third season will be the show's last. So if you're a fan of Devil May Cry, the video game, that's all you're going to get on your Netflix. So there's that. And finally this. Katie is completely against this.
3: What?
0: She says we don't need another version of Legend of Sleepy Hollow. But wait, there's a little bit of a twist to this one. It's called Hollow, and Sydney Sweeney is attached to both star in and produce Hollow. It's a bold reimagining of The Legend of Sleepy Hollow, directed by Lindy Anderson Beer and based on her own original novel. The story will be told through the perspective of Katrina Van Tassel, reframing one of literature's most iconic heroes. The novel positions Van Tassel not as a romantic prize, but as the central figure in the dangerous mystery and seductive supernatural love triangle. The story blends in gothic atmosphere, psychological intrigue, erotic thriller elements to a contemporary high-concept reinvention of the classic tale. I'm here to tell you, Sydney Sweeney is not going to date Ichabod Crane.
3: No.
0: That's just no.
2: Who are we casting, though? Maybe it's hot, well, Ichabod.
0: Isn't
2: maybe
0: the conceit of Ichabod is that he's not hot?
2: Yes, that is. He's a school teacher.
0: Exactly.
2: That
0: he's goofy looking.
3: Yeah. No, he's got a big, ugly Adam's apple.
0: People make fun of him. Yeah. That's the conceit of it.
3: And he's a jerk.
0: Yeah, Sydney Sweeney is not going to date Ichabod Crane.
3: Do you remember the Sleepy Hollow TV series?
0: Yeah, barely.
3: I'm just thinking. I think, as I recall, it wasn't bad.
0: Somebody on Geek Show said that they watched it and quite liked it. Yeah. I don't recall it, though. Huh. Wasn't enough spacemen in it for me or something, probably. Anyway. Yeah, kids are texting in now saying
2: that they love the
0: animated
2: thing?
0: Circus thing.
3: I think the Sleepy Hollow that I like best that has to be the original.
2: The Disney one?
3: The Disney, yeah.
0: That was pretty scary.
3: It was.
0: When you were a little kid.
3: It was scary.
2: Headless Horseman is my favorite Halloween-y character.
0: Oh. You know, they have him in the Halloween parade at Disneyland.
2: I love it. It's a real horse.
0: Yep.
2: If you see a real horse, you can text us 33986. Crash southbound I-15 26 South in Woods Cross. Northbound, westbound Mountain View Corridor 126 South in Riverton. I believe that is still closed. Maybe you're in the area and can let us know if they've managed to reopen that yet. I don't see it on the UDOT camera, but you might be sitting right there and can let us know. I appreciate it when you do that. 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
0: All right. Guy in the chat room says that Chainsaw Guy has now got his feelings hurt that you've picked Sleepy Hollow.
2: Oh. Well, no, you're a real Chainsaw Guy.
0: It's the mythical
2: Halloween character that you're not. You're a real guy, Chainsaw.
0: Mm-hmm. Okay, we're going to take a break, play a song. After that song, it's the Boner Recap Game. All you got to do is call us and tell us who won the boner this morning. If you were listening, you heard it, you know. If you weren't listening, you could probably guess, but why take that chance? Cheat. 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Click on there. The answer will be revealed. And if you call us and tell us who won the boner, You'll win what?
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0: So you get those reggae show tickets, 877-602-9696. 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

0: Well, we heard from Biff and Roy, and he wants to do the boner recap via text from Roy, and that's not how that works, Biff. You got to call in if you want to be part of the boner recap.
1: From Roy.
0: From Roy.
2: It's always somebody who thinks that.
1: From Roy.
0: They're not paying attention.
1: Apparently not. Roy.
2: Yes?
0: Not the place, not a person.
1: Is your name Roy?
2: No.
1: Well, why are you answering?
2: Well, I just didn't want you to be disappointed. I'll be Roy.
0: I'll be Roy. He's an actor. He can be Roy.
2: Okay, yeah. Say Roy again.
0: Roy.
2: Yeah. What did you need?
0: Oh, I need the boner recap.
2: Yeah, I'm being Roy now. I'll ask Bill if you can come and do it. Bill?
3: What?
2: Can you come and do the boner recap?
3: Do we have a contestant?
2: I don't know. I'll ask Carrie. Carrie, do we have a contestant?
4: I'm not speaking to Roy.
2: I'm going to stop.
4: I don't want to speak to Roy.
0: Roy.
2: Maybe.
4: Roy knows what he did, and I'm not going to. All right, Chris is here.
2: Chris, good morning.
5: Good morning, everyone. How are you?
2: Fine. Chris, I hope you feel good being privileged to do the stupidest thing I've ever done on the radio. Right,
0: and there's been a lot.
2: Yeah.
0: So.
5: good.
2: Chris, we're going to do the boner recap here. Pretty simple.
5: All right.
2: Did you hear them earlier?
5: Oh, yes.
2: Okay, good. I'll read them. You tell me which one was the winner, and you'll be favored with a fine prize, which, again, is what?
0: Catch iRation Live coming to the Complex on the 18th of June with special guests Tribal Seeds, Tunnel Vision, and more. 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
2: All right, Chris, let's do this thing, shall we?
5: Sure.
2: Okay, here we go. Boner candidate number one. You can't behave that way in Skagness, England, though we just don't allow that sort of thing. This is a, boy, I don't know what accent that was. There was a woman in Skagness, England, who is sentenced to a year in prison. She threw a vodka bottle at a toddler, shouted racial slurs, hit somebody in the head with her purse, and spit on and scratched

0: spit and scratched some policemen. Spit on and scratched some policemen. No, we can't have that in Skegness. That was boner candidate number one. Boner candidate number two was Utah drivers making Utah proud. Passengers waiting on a train along the light rail system in Seattle on Tuesday were shocked, I tell you, to see a vehicle, an SUV, driving down the light rail tracks. Instead of a train, it was an SUV with Utah license plates making its way into the Mount Baker station during the evening commute. That was boner candidate number two. And boner candidate number three was, this is in no way what the FCC is meant to be, or what it's meant to do, and this is the chairman of the Federal Communications Commission, Brendan Carr, being an attack dog for the Trump administration, getting himself involved in this whole 60 Minutes mess.
1: Yeah.
0: Say, this is the reason you can't trust the media, because all these legacy journalists are completely out of touch. This is not, it's nothing for him to be meddling in. That was boner candidate number three. Which one was the winner, Chris?
2: As idiotic as numbers one and two were, it was number three.
0: You are correct, sir.
1: It was indeed.
0: Yeah, the other two were stupid. This is just downright evil.
2: Almost anything Trump touches is idiotic.
3: Yep, seems to be. True.
0: Thank you, Chris. Hang on the line, and Katie will tell you how you can get your tickets to go reggae it up.
1: All right, hang on the line.
2: Thank you, folks.
3: Thank you.
1: Guy in the chat room found a picture of the ramp that boner number two drove up.
3: Like, it's hard to believe she went that far.
1: Yeah, she got quite a ways. But, you know, I mean...
3: It doesn't look like an on-ramp to anything. It's like a train track.
0: Well, my GPS told me to go that way. What am I supposed to do? Yeah, that's pretty... Oh, there it is. Yeah, that's amazing.
1: That's funny, isn't it?
3: Did you open those Tim Tams yet?
0: Gina, if you would like to open them,
3: they're yours. I can't open them. They were specifically given to you.
0: If you
3: would like to open them and offer me one, I would accept it.
0: Gina, you have my permission to open them. If you really need a Tim Tam.
3: I kind of need a Tim Tam.
0: Well, then come and open them. I'm sure that...
1: Since you're opening, I'll take one too.
0: Dan from Evingston.
4: I might need scissors for this.
0: Uh-oh.
4: Or a pocket knife.
0: Yeah, I have a pocket knife. Somewhere. Might be in my pocket.
3: I had to go through a metal detector over the weekend, and they said, do you have a pocket knife on you? And I went, I do. I had that knife in my purse.
1: Oh, the ones that they gave.
3: Yeah, that we all got, were monogrammed and stuff on it. And the nice police officer said, you know, you're going to have to go put it in your car and come back, which was a pain in the ass.
0: You know, that happened to me. It was a Leatherman tool. And they said, you can go to that shop right there and buy an envelope and mail it to yourself.
1: Yeah.
0: Which I did.
4: All right, here we go.
1: Nick has never heard of Tim Tams. They're a British cookie. Yeah. Oh, Australian, I mean, not British.
0: Okay. Describe them, what they taste like. Or what they're made. Describe what kind of cookie they are.
1: Yeah, we've seen them.
0: No, I mean, just describe what's...
1: Yeah.
3: You're asking me to? I wasn't in front of the microphone.
0: Somebody.
3: They're a chocolate
1: biscuit made by Arnott's, consisting of two malted biscuits with a chocolate cream filling, all covered in textured chocolate coating.
4: Yeah, they're biscuits. They're biscuits.
1: Mm-hmm.
0: No, they're not biscuits. They're cookies.
4: Biscuits are cookies.
0: That's what they call them in England, but they're wrong. Biscuits are biscuits.
3: Do they have cookies in England? Or anything
0: on their computers. But I don't.
3: I love a Tim Tam. They have some that have caramel in them. Those are good.
1: Mm.
3: Thank you.
1: Somebody said you should put them in the freezer.
3: Ooh.
0: Well, it's too late. You're eating it now.
1: Mm-hmm. Mm.
3: Thanks, Dan and Evan.
0: They're good?
1: Yeah.
0: Oh, good.
1: Kind of tasty.
3: Here, you want me to hand it back to you?
0: He also gave us a lot of mini bottles. There's all kinds of stuff in here. Mini,

0: I don't even know what DiSaronno is.
1: Oh, Katie wants it.
2: Well,
3: it's like a cognac, I believe.
1: I thought it was vodka. A liqueur.
0: Yeah, I think it is a liqueur. There's a vodka. You want a vodka?
3: Right now?
0: There's a maker's. No, I'll just split them up here.
1: Vodka and Tim Tams.
0: Yeah, you bet.
1: Oh, the DiSaronno is an amaretto.
0: Oh, so it's kind of it's kind of Swedish.
1: Very sweet.
0: I mean, not you Swedish as in the country.
1: Yeah.
0: Let me see here.
3: Katie can
1: put it
3: that.
1: In your coffee. You know.
0: Here's some Bailey's. Speaking of putting in your coffee.
1: Yeah, there you go.
0: And some Kahlua.
1: Also in your coffee, yeah. Or over ice cream.
3: Somebody says, my son lives in Australia. You're supposed to bite off two corners diagonally of the Tim Tam and then use them as a straw to drink your coffee. Oh.
1: What?
0: Well, now you tell us. I think I've heard of that, actually.
1: It doesn't seem possible.
0: Some Jim Beam. Some more vodka. I know you like vodka, Carrie.
1: Mm-hmm.
0: A bunch of mini bottles here. There's a...
1: Oh, DiSaronno and Dr. Pepper, apparently, is a thing.
3: Hmm.
0: Yukon Jack.
3: That sounds really sweet.
1: Mm-hmm.
0: There's a tequila for you, Carrie.
1: Oh, good.
0: Reposado.
3: Somebody said I had three Tim Tams this morning. Yikes. It's a Tim Tam kind of day.
0: Oh, everybody, here.
1: No, apparently they had them at Costco briefly, so.
0: I think that's where Dan, I know, shop up in Evingston, shops at the Sam's Club. That's what he... here, Gina.
3: Hmm?
0: Here's for you. What Jaeger! Jaeger, baby!
3: Oh,
0: I know you want a Jaeger.
1: The patron saint of bad decisions.
3: Yes.
0: I don't know why people drink that stuff.
3: There are people that love it.
0: Seagram's.
1: Well, we'll take a break. We will be back with some big boy news and a pinuendo. Stand by for all of that. If you spill Seagram's in your carpet.
3: Oh, yeah. If you spill.
1: Zero res.
3: If you have a party with mini bottles and Tim Tams, you are going to need your carpet cleaned.
1: Yes.
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10: This program is intended for mature audiences. Parental discretion is advised.
11: A federal lawsuit seeks to halt the upcoming UFC fight card on the White House South Lawn in a mixed martial arts show timed for Donald Trump's 80th birthday. And part of the celebration of the nation's 250th anniversary, the filing Saturday by the Public Integrity Project on behalf of two Virginia residents contends the Trump administration's authorization of the June 14th event was unlawful. The lawsuit says such approval violated National Park Service regulations prohibiting sporting events on federal parklands. Congress did not consent to the towering arch overlooking the event, and no environmental review was conducted before the construction. This is fundamentally a private, commercial, corrupt use of our most sacred national monuments for private gain, said Brendan Ballou, a lawyer for the plaintiffs. And that is what is motivating this lawsuit. The White House said in a statement that the legal challenge was an obstructionist, baseless, and dilatory attempt to prevent Trump from hosting the fight, and that the event was no different from the other various White House-hosted events on the South Lawn.
8: No different.
11: And properly permitted events on the Ellipse and National Mall throughout the year.
7: This is just like the egg roll.
8: This isn't trashy at all.
11: Cruz.
7: Here's the thing, is that these same people bitched when Zelensky didn't wear a suit to the White House. They said it was undignified.
11: Yeah. Cruz are erecting an octagon-shaped cage on the South Lawn. Trump has said that the finished UFC project will feature a 5,000-seat arena right outside the front door of the White House. Additional large screens broadcasting the fights will be set up in a park at the nearby Ellipse, and the UFC has said it plans to issue as many as 85,000 free tickets to accommodate spectators at both locations.
8: How do they keep this safe? I keep hearing we need the ballroom for events because it's not safe.
12: That's why I need ballroom.
11: Death of a Salesman, Liberation, and Ragtime won big at the 2026 Tony Awards, which celebrated the best of Broadway. Schmigadoon, a musical comedy that lovingly spoofs the genre by imagining a bickering couple trapped in a fantastical village whose residents keep bursting into song, won the coveted Tony Award for Best New Musical Play. A chilling and operatic Broadway revival of Arthur Miller's Death of a Salesman, starring Nathan Lane and Laurie Metcalf, won the Tony for Best Play Revival, and I believe Laurie Metcalf won for Best Actress. Liberation is a Pulitzer Prize-winning drama by Bess Wohl about a 1970s women's consciousness-raising group. It won Best New Play, and this is the first time an American woman has won a Pulitzer Prize, or a, excuse me, a Tony Award in 37 years. Revival of Ragtime won Best Revival Musical. Pink was a very good host, apparently. Yeah, apparently. Did a great job.
8: Apparently, like, why has she not been in a Broadway show before?
11: She apparently
8: would be great in it.
11: She apparently loves Broadway and loves plays. And her deprecating self-humor and obvious affection for theater, she won over the audience at Radio City Music Hall right from the beginning.
8: She's a very talented person.
11: A famous newbie and movie star veteran won trophies. Leslie Manville won a Tony for her Broadway debut as the incestuous Jocasta in Oedipus. You know who Jocasta is? That's Oedipus's mother.
7: Oh, yeah.
11: The one he ends up. Mm-hmm. Yeah. Now, he didn't know that it was his mother, but still, John Lithgow won his third Tony Award for starring as Roald Dahl in Giant, 53 years after he won the first time for The Changing Room. And apparently, John Lithgow delivered one of the night's most defining and memorable speeches. At 80 years old, he has become the oldest man to win a competitive acting Tony. The award marked his third win. He won for The Changing Room in 73 and Sweet Smell of Success in 2002. Lithgow, I'm trying to get where his remarks, and they're way buried deep in here. But he was very touching in his acceptance speech. Also, Death of a Salesman won Best Director of a Play for Joe Mantello. And, yeah, Laurie Metcalf won. Let's see, anybody else? I think that's about... Those are about the ones you probably would be most interested in knowing. Oh, here it is. In remarks highlighting across the coverage, Lithgow framed his honor as two Tony bookends with 53 years between them, and he dedicated the win to his wife, Mary Yeager. He said, she supported me in getting this play to Broadway. It was hard, and it's hard work. But she helps me all the way. Hudson Williams, he's in this heated rivalry show.
7: Mm-hmm. Yeah.
11: He's being haunted by a Sharpie stain from his past.
8: A Sharpie stain.
11: After a childhood photo shows a swastika drawn across his face in Sharpie. Mm. However, according to multiple sources, he was not aware of the marking at the time. Here's the deal. On Saturday, images resurfaced on social media of him with a swastika drawn on his face, seemingly from years ago. Sources close to the heated rivalry star tells TMZ the image dates back to his high school years in a small Canadian town where teens participate in an annual campout tradition that involves a lot of underage drinking, partying, and covering one another's faces, shirts, and bodies with Sharpie drawings. Hudson had no idea what was being drawn on his face at the time, and the offensive symbol was the result of other drunk teens scribbling inappropriate images on one another in an attempt to... Don't you have the photo of him? There is a photo available in that same story of him with the drawings on his face. We know he's a good-looking young man. We would like to see him with the drawings on his face, but he says he didn't know that what was done. He said, I was drunk, and they did it to me, and I'm sorry. And I think that'll all, I'm sure, will all blow over.
7: Can we all just agree to stick to drawing penises in these situations?
11: Yeah, that's really what the kids use.
8: Is that the standard?
7: That's the classic.
8: The standard.
7: Yeah.
11: Draw a big penis on their face. That's okay. There he is. X96.com/live. Those two girls standing next to him, I don't know what they've got drawn on their faces. Lord, that weird is...
8: They're pixelated.
11: Oh, is that what that is?
8: Yeah.
11: Oh, thanks, Gina.
8: You're welcome.
11: I don't know what I'd do without you.
8: I'm just here to help.
11: Let's see. Oh, Carrie used to have a thing for Carmen Electra.
7: Long time ago.
11: Carmen Electra is sharing a surprising detail about her relationship, Prince, while attending the 33rd annual Race to Erase MS Gala. Carmen Electra recalled one of the late music icon's preferences during their romance in the 90s. When I was with Prince,
8: Prince gave her her name, Carmen Electra.
11: Oh. He used to want me to sleep with a full face of makeup on and my lashes. Prince liked that I was down for it, and I still did that for a long time in my life.
8: You really should wash your face, Carmen Electra, before you go to bed.
11: I guess she's in Scary Movie.
8: Huh? That's probably why they're talking.
11: Uh-huh. Says her nighttime routine looks different now. I have to have at least 8 hours or more of rest. I take really good care of my skin.
8: Yeah, her real name is Tara something.
12: Oh, really?
8: But when she got together with the prince, he's like, you are no longer Tara. You are...
11: I think it's Tara Bell.
8: Carmen Electra.
11: Sherwin Williams.
7: Let me ask him. I'll ask him. Sherwin Williams.
8: Ask Sherwin Williams.
11: They have introduced or named their loneliest color.
8: The loneliest color?
11: The paint company announced that offbeat
8: sounds
11: green.
8: Sounds like a bad children's book.
7: The
11: company announced that offbeat green SW6706 is its loneliest color for 2026.
7: It's kind of Kermit the Frog green.
8: Yeah,
11: Sherwin Williams describes the color as a vivid citric lime green that reflects a growing desire for individuality. As part of a campaign to spotlight the unique color, Sherwin Williams has participated with the LeBron James Family Foundation. The organization, according to its website, helps inspire generational change for kids and families in the athlete's hometown of Akron, Ohio. Together, Sherwin Williams and the LeBron James Foundation are taking part in the Promise Project, a home education center designed to support first-time homebuyers in the area. And I guess they call it the loneliest color. It's because it's one that almost nobody ever buys.
8: So, I don't know what you would paint that color.
11: It looks like baby khaki.
7: It's almost the shade of green that I used to have in my house.
8: On your walls?
7: On my wall.
11: Oh. Hmm.
7: In the kitchen.
11: Pink Floyd, when Snowy White laid... I don't know who Snowy White is. But
7: he's a guitar player.
11: Yeah, I guess so, because it says when Snowy White laid down a guitar solo for Pink Floyd's 1977 album Animals, he didn't suspect it would go unheard for 30 years or more by fans. His contribution to Pigs on the Wing only appeared on the 8-track edition of the album.
7: Yep.
11: And it died with the format in the early 80s. That's bizarre. Until the internet and years later, a new compilation album revived it. The 8-track tape found success in automobiles because the tape was looped and you could just pop it in and not have to mess with it. But the format had, for those of you who don't know, a very strange restriction. It was not possible to adjust the fixed length of the 4 stereo tracks, meaning the songs were often cut in the middle. Mm-hmm. It would just clunk to another track in the middle of a song. It was very, pretty awful.
8: Not a good system.
11: No.
7: So the way that the song is presented now on the album is it starts with Pigs on the Wing Part 1 and ends with Pigs on the Wing Part 2.
8: Okay.
7: It's one song, but they cut it in half, and he had a guitar solo in the middle. There was David Gilmour's guitar solo.
8: So they didn't mean for it to be heard in that way.
7: No, it was David Gilmour's guitar solo, but it got erased accidentally, and he was pissed because they accidentally erased it, and so they called in Snowy White, and he did it.
8: Got it.
11: I see.
7: And it was supposed to just be one song as opposed to two short ones.
11: Hmm. Well, okay.
7: All right.
11: Is that it?
7: Yeah. Weather?
8: Okay. 64 right now. Going to get up to a high of 88. Partly sunny today. Overnight tonight, low of 63. Tomorrow, got about a 20% chance of thunderstorms. High of 77. And then we just kind of warm up for the rest of the week back up into the 80s.
7: All right. Thank you.
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7: All right. 9:36 right now.
11: We had a big party on Saturday for our 40th.
7: Mm-hmm.
11: And actually, tomorrow,
21: mm-hmm.
11: the 9th, is the actual date.
21: Correct.
7: The actual proper date.
11: Proper Correct. Date of how 40 years of Radio from Hell. And I think there's some things planned for tomorrow as well.
21: I have no idea what you're talking about.
11: Yeah, come on. You do. You must.
21: It's not like I have plans to do things in the studio at all. I'm not the producer. I don't know what you're talking about.
11: Uh-huh, okay, well.
21: I'm not that person. I didn't go all out on the 39th anniversary.
8: That's true. Yeah, we had a cake and everything.
21: Yeah.
11: If you say so.
21: Uh-huh. We have the donut critic tomorrow.
7: Well, there's that. Yeah.
11: Okay. I just happen to know that there's something else is up somewhere along
7: there's there. Speaking of the donut critic, there's an ice cream place in Utah County that I want him to go to. I can't remember the name of it now, but I had their...
21: You got to tell him the name.
7: I had their goat cheese... ice cream?
21: What?
7: Yeah, I know. That was the face I pulled too, but it works.
21: Okay.
11: You know what? What I'm saying is, what the hell are you doing in Utah County?
21: That too.
7: It was brought up to us.
8: Oh. It was brought to you. Carrie won't go there. It has to be brought.
7: Yeah,
8: to you.
7: I don't go there anymore.
11: Fetch me some goat milk ice cream.
7: If I want to look at my hometown, there's a Facebook page.
8: You can see what's going on.
7: There's a guy
8: on.
7: Who takes sure. these beautiful photos around the pond, and you know so.
11: I've taken the liberty of dividing up these mini bottles, too.
7: Oh, you did?
21: Yeah.
22: Those are for you, Katie.
21: Sweet.
11: Those are Kahlua and Bailey's.
21: My husband's going to be stoked about this Jaeger, because I don't allow Jaeger in my house, because it is gross.
11: It's horrible. I don't know why anybody would want it. That's why I gave it to you.
21: Cool. My husband will love it. Good. All right.
11: And those are liqueurs. And
7: so part of the party that we had on Saturday was a drawing, and we had concert tickets and a wine.
11: Yeah, thank you, Live Nation, for giving us these tickets, Trent Falcone. And,
21: mm-hmm.
11: and
7: it's good to see Trent.
11: By the way, I hadn't seen his wife for years.
7: It has been a while.
11: She does not look even slightly different than she looked.
7: Exactly.
11: She's as luminously beautiful now as she has ever been.
21: It was the first time I met her, and she was phenomenal. She pulled me aside and sat there and talked with me.
8: Yeah, she's
21: great.
11: She's really nice, and she's just very lovely.
8: Too. I've always thought her name should be like a character, like a private detective. Kat Falcone.
7: Oh, there you go.
11: Yeah. So anyway, they got us, we got some 311 tickets, some Emperor of the Sun tickets, and some Muse tickets. Which one do you want to do first?
21: You tell me.
11: Let's do Muse. This is a drawing for some Muse tickets.
7: Muse.
21: And there was a lot of people that put into this thing. I'm going to tell you right now.
11: All right. Well, we had over 200 people at the party. So.
21: All right. Looks like this one is Dallas A.
8: Okay.
11: Dallas A.
21: That it's just
8: well,
21: Dallas
8: we'll
21: A.
8: We'll have their phone number.
21: I have all their information, so I will be sending these to them. So that was for
11: Muse
21: tickets.
11: Let's do 311.
21: Okay.
11: 311.
7: Okay.
11: And these are all shows that are coming, I guess.
21: Rob Ferve. Yeah, Ferve.
11: Ferve?
21: Ferve. F-E-R-V-E.
11: Okay.
21: Ferve.
11: Okay, that's for 311.
21: Okay.
11: And then Empire of the Sun.
21: Empire of the Sun. It's Empire of the Sun. Sorry, my handwriting got a little lazy there.
11: No, I should have known that.
21: Looks like it's Betsy Johnson.
7: Okay.
21: Got her information.
11: Right. Now we have one other thing to draw for. And that's Jimmy Santangelo, the Wine Academy of Utah, has it's an in-home wine event.
21: For six people with five different wines. And
11: that's amazing. And all provided. I mean,
21: yeah, glassware, tasting notes, everything's provided for
7: it. They come to your house. They do it for you. Tell you all about it. Teach you about the wine.
11: Yeah.
8: We've all had it done.
21: And must be
8: house.
21: 21 or over to attend, mind you. Let me add that.
7: It's great.
21: Okay.
11: So.
21: Vicki Owen of Bountiful winning those Jimmy the Wine Guy tickets. Mm-hmm. I will reach out to all of the winners and let them know that they have and get them all the information for their tickets and all that fun stuff. And then who was it? Vicki will have to schedule with Jimmy.
8: Yeah.
21: But thank you for everybody that attended. Thanks for everybody
8: that great time.
21: Put all these
11: and,
21: in.
11: Cafe Molise was great, too.
8: Oh, yeah. Mm-hmm. All the people that work, there's a lot of friends of the program that work there.
21: Oh, yeah. Mm-hmm. And they were great.
8: And I have eaten dinner, you know, just in the regular restaurant part downstairs. I had never been upstairs.
7: Oh, in the big room.
8: What a beautiful place.
21: Gorgeous.
7: Great space.
21: Mm-hmm. That patio was nice, too.
8: And the manager came up toward the end of the evening, and she had a menu. Mm-hmm. And she said, you know, when we have notable parties here, we ask the notable people at the parties to sign a menu, and mm-hmm. I don't know what they do with them after.
21: She keeps them, and she told me about this. She puts them in the manager office.
8: She said she said the last person we had here was Adam Sandler.
21: I was gonna say that, yeah.
7: Adam Sandler.
8: So it was Adam Sandler, then us on the wall.
7: Well, yep. There we go.
11: Well,
7: Bill and I have opened for Adam Sandler.
11: That's right, we did.
7: Long time ago.
11: Yeah, up at Kingsbury Hall, as I recall.
7: Mm-hmm.
11: It was they were taping a TV. They were trying to do a TV show.
7: It didn't work out.
11: It was a pilot, and I don't think it ever saw the light of day. Yeah. But guest host opener. We had some jokes.
7: We did a little bit.
11: Was Larry Bud Melman, was that part of that?
8: Oh,
11: one?
8: I think it was.
7: Might have been.
11: I think Larry Bud Melman was part of that, and there were cheerleaders involved, as I recall.
7: Mm.
11: But I don't really remember much about it other than that.
7: Yeah.
11: Except Adam Sandler sang something, I know. And I recall he was pretty funny. You know, when I first saw him as just stand up years and years ago, he was so odd and so funny. He was really funny and endearing. He had a kind of a quality about him.
8: He still does. Yeah.
11: He really does. He's so popular that I sort of have the tendency to kind of.
7: By popular, you mean rich.
11: Yeah. Both, yeah. I guess I have the tendency to forget that he can do stuff that's very, very meaningful and very touching. And
7: he's got that Netflix money.
11: Yeah. And he sure does a lot of dumb projects.
8: He's managed to parlay it into a career.
11: I was thinking about Punch Drunk Love the other day, the movie he stars in, and he is so good in that.
7: Mm-hmm.
11: With what's his name who died? Philip
8: Seymour Hoffman.
11: Philip Seymour Hoffman.
7: Yeah.
11: Man.
7: Anyway, but thanks everybody for coming to our event. Thanks for all the gifts
8: and all the nice words you had to say.
11: You couldn't be kinder and nicer.
21: Yeah.
11: And we're We're lucky to have had you for 40 years.
7: Yes.
21: I forgot to mention, Demetra in the chat room gave me this really cool TY dinosaur that's like in like a video case looking thing, like a VHS tape. It's kind of cool. If you have pictures from the event things like that, please email them to us at radiofromhell@x96.com. I'm going to compile, Dawson and I will compile.

0: compile a video, and I'd love to have the pictures of from the listeners of you guys and stuff.
1: I sent you one.
0: Perfect.
1: Text.
0: Okay.
1: I think it went through. It's actually a picture I stole from Frank Crist.
0: Oh, okay.
1: Who was hovering.
2: Frank Crist was there taking pictures?
1: He was hovering.
0: And none of us even knew.
1: You didn't even know.
0: Okay.
1: All right.
0: Thanks, you guys.
1: And thank you, Katie, for doing
2: Katie,
1: such
2: a
1: great job.
2: Well,
0: thank you. Yeah.
1: Putting it all together.
0: That it was fun. It was, and it turned out really great.
3: Yeah.
0: Sorry, I didn't get your pickle fountain, Gina.
2: That's quite all right.
0: I did try.
3: You want a Tim Tam?
0: I'll take a Tim Tam.
3: You can have a Tim Tam.
0: So I'm going to take a whole thing of Tim Tams. Yeah.
2: You're going to post a video of the event, but people were asking about the video that we had running.
0: Oh, yeah, my slideshow.
2: We should put that up somewhere.
0: I can compile that into a whole video itself as well. I was going to use some of those as well and kind of splice them into the event.
2: But I think people want to see the whole
3: thing. I didn't see a single second of that.
1: Really?
3: No.
1: I saw a few.
3: I was out on the patio for a long time. And then when I came in, I don't know.
1: There were quite a few pictures. I don't remember, and I'm in them, and I don't remember the event.
3: I'd love to see them.
0: I gotta say, your Guy Fieri phase.
1: Oh, I'm sorry.
0: I saw those and immediately was like, "What?"
4: It wasn't a Guy Fieri phase.
2: Guy Fieri wasn't a thing back then.
0: Right.
4: I was channeling Malcolm McDowell from Star Trek.
0: Oh, okay. I can see that. Anyway, that's
3: you know, one of the people that I met that was so great, and when I came in. And I yelled up to the balcony for him, and I can't remember his name now.
0: I think it was James.
3: But he was too shy. His friend said he's too shy, and I said, "Well, I'll make him come down." So he came down, and as it turns out, he's a farmer.
1: Oh,
3: and I said, "Where do you farm?" He says, "Bangerter. My family's owned the Bangerter farm in like Bountiful or late for 150 years."
2: Oh, wow, that's cool.
3: Generations and generations of farmers.
1: Yep,
0: sweet.
3: Excellent.
1: All right, we will take a break. We'll play a song and crawl towards the exits. Coming up, stand by. 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
14: 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I didn't go crazy, though. I kept it realistic. I just told her I got a B minus. Pretty good, huh? 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

0: minutes. We have just enough time to finish all the thank yous and do the promo.
1: Yeah, I was going to say, we want to thank our fabulous entertainment for the night.
2: The cellist, Kat Finley, she did a great job, and her husband, I want to say his name is Ike, big guy. He was really nice and longtime friend of the show. Loved the show for a long time, and so. But Kat Finley, she's very good, and she works with Air Supply, tours with Air. Yes, they're still a thing,
0: mm-hmm.
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1: I don't know how well I did those. Hiroko, let me know how I did with... those.
0: Let's see. I think we're good.
2: Yeah?
0: Fine job as always, Katie. Live long and prosper, bitches.
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More like, here comes the Nick Davis show again. Man, starting out the Monday program with a banger. It's Nick Davis checking in. It's the Wayback Wingding, where I got a whole bunch of tunes to cram down your ear holes coming up in the form of Erasure, in the form of Tool, but not before I let James and Cottonwood do my job for me. What better way to start out a show than not doing it at all? Thanks, James and Cottonwood. 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

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Hell yeah. That's definitely a way to avoid dead air. It's the way back wing being X-96.

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Here's some Blondie. Because I wanted to play Blondie. Shocking. Peek behind the curtain as to how this all works. It's the way back window, X96.

Halo is also the name of my favorite video game series. Yep, I'm good at this job, X96. I'm Nick Davis, coming up. I'm going to play you Green Day. I might throw on some Finger 11, and I don't really have anything planned beyond that, so we'll see what I come up with.

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Josh in Payson says, can I get some Weezer because they're coming to town? I'll take Weezer for even less excuses than that, Josh in Payson. It's Go Away, X96.

0: X96. I'm Nick Davis. Coming up, I'm going to play some Jimmy Eat World. I got the Verve and others. Oh, people lose their mind when I tease others. Hey, also going on, you can catch happening over at the Complex Iration, playing with special guests Tribal Seeds, Article Sound System, and Tunnel Vision, with tickets on sale now. 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

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I'm working so hard this Monday shift. 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
3: You let me violate you. 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

After obviously falling in love with autotune, when Julian Casablancas worked with Daft Punk, that seems to be seeping into literally everything else he's done since then, like this song, appearing on the forthcoming Strokes album, It's Going Shopping, X96. Like a

0: 96.96. I'm Nick Davis coming on up. I got that nonstop music wingding, and it don't stop. It also hasn't started. It has to, the nonstop music wingding has to start. Coming up, I'm going to throw at you some Evanescence. I got The Cure, and if you are looking to attend the Utah Arts Festival, that is going to be happening not this weekend, but the next June 18th through the 21st over at Library Square, where they are celebrating 50 years of bringing art and community to downtown SLC. There's going to be hundreds of artists and performers, visual arts, live performances, culinary arts, and more. It's really one of my absolute favorite things that happens in downtown Salt Lake City in the summer. 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
1: 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In what would be described as a little short EP he released recently, here's one of the latest singles he's got coming at you. It's Hold Me in the Dark, the latest from Miles Smith on Nick's Pick at Noon, X96.

Midvale says, I already have tickets to the show. Well, I didn't really ask for that, Donna in Midvale. What I am asking for, though, is your vote as to whether you enjoyed or disliked Nick's Pick at Noon. I think you know what the correct answer is. If you enjoyed Miles Smith's song, Hold Me in the Dark, you can label it a good pick, and you can do that by texting in any of the following keywords. You can text in the keyword good picnic, all one word, or great picnic, all one word, or amazing picnic, or good Nick, or great Nick, or amazing Nick, or wow Nick, or thank you Nick, or Nick picked good, Nick picks good, or just Nick. All to 33986. It has to be one word. Our system does not like spaces for whatever reason. But if you didn't enjoy what I personally selected just for you, what I went out of my way to hit a play button for, you can always label Miles Smith's song Hold Me in the Dark a bad pick by sending in today's unique keyword of scold me in the dark. Again, all one word to 33986. I love seeing that data come in. Nothing gets me going like sweet, delicious data. That's Nick's Pick and Noon for today. Here's some Nirvana for the Nonstop Music Wingding as we get back to that. It's X96.

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Here's Dexter in the Moon Rocks. 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
1: Marky got with Sharon, and Sharon got Sharia. She was sharing Sharon's outlook on the topic of disease.

Butthole Surfers for Darren in Alpine, which means I got to pick something for me. I don't make the rules. I just write them down. Oh, after Darren in Alpine gets one, here's Tame Impala. It's X96.

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0: Six. I'm Nick Davis, coming on up. I got you the Ataris, I got Temple of the Dog. I got those two songs for sure.
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This

Here's somebody that I used to promise you a couple minutes ago. Yeah, that's a good enough transition as any. It's Murray Head, One Night in Bangkok, next 96 Classic.

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They got their new album coming out later this summer. They're also going to be playing, I'm sure, plenty of tunes from it when they stop by the Utah First Credit Union Amphitheater this season as well. It's Muse giving us a sample of what that's going to be like in Be With You. 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

All right. Well, this stretching sound means I'm done. I'm Nick Davis. Follow me on Twitter. Follow me on Instagram. Nick Drools. It's my handle for both of them. N-I-C-K-D-R-O-O-L-Z is exactly how to spell it. Stick around for Todd Newcomb. He has a great show planned, as always, coming up here in just uno momento. But here's Alphaville as I get on up out of here. It's X96. Goodbye.

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Noah Khan here at X96. That one for Millie, who's listening in Salem. We get listeners in Salem from time to time, and I love hearing from you wherever you're at, especially if you're listening at work. 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

0: One of my all-time favorite bands. That is New Order on X96. I'm Todd Newcomb. Some REM on the way. We'll do the old Weezer song that's acting like a new Weezer song. We'll do some Nirvana for you. And don't forget to join Radio From Hell again tomorrow morning. In fact, actually, I'm going to be on for the vacationing Gina Barberi tomorrow morning. And we're going to have tickets up for grabs for Iration. They're going to be in town on the 18th. And we'll be giving those away on Radio From Hell. There's this VIP package with backstage passes to meet the band and some signed vinyl that you can enter to win, and you do that on x96.com.
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0: So I'm predicting a fist fight backstage at this. There's this concert, this big festival that's happening in Chicago. It's Riot Fest. And on the bill is Public Image Limited with Johnny Rotten. Also on the bill is like one or two of the surviving members of the Sex Pistols with a different singer calling themselves the Sex Pistols. I'm sure there's bad blood. I'm thinking there might be a backstage fist fight between a bunch of elderly punk rockers. We'll see how that actually goes. But thinking about that made me decide to play some Public Image Limited coming up on Todd's Turntable. Band, by the way, they're coming to Utah in 2027. I'll give you all the info about PIL on Todd's Turntable at 3 here at X96.
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0: 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Todd Newcomb is kind of a vinyl hoarder. His record collection has taken over his entire house. 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
1: So coming up in September in Chicago, it's Riot Fest, a big three-day festival. And on the lineup, you have Public Image Limited featuring Johnny Rotten, of course, and his old band, the Sex Pistols, with the three surviving members touring with the new singer. Now, Johnny Rotten, who never holds his opinions back, describes that lineup of Sex Pistols as nothing but karaoke and a cash grab. But they're both on the same festival, so I doubt that there'll be any harmonious reunion. I expect there'll be maybe some fisticuffs backstage between a bunch of aging punk rockers. Side note, Public Image Limited is coming to Utah. That's going to be happening in February of next year, on February the 17th at the Complex. So we at least get to see the Johnny Rotten-led PIL coming to town, and thought I'd play one of their classics on vinyl. This is Don't Ask Me, Public Image Limited, on Todd's Turntable at X96.

Public Image Limited on Todd's Turntable. They're actually going to be in town next year on the 17th of February at the Complex, which, you know, that's kind of getting close since we're already at June. Anyway, there you go. A classic from Mr. Lydon and his other band, PIL. Got Connor listening in Kearns today. Sent me a text message at work in Kearns looking for some cranberries on X96.

0: A lot of concerts coming through town, and as we get into the wintertime, we're looking at bands like Seosin dropping by the Complex. That's going to be on November 21st, and details about that are on x96.com. Now, in today's economy, you can't say no to free concert tickets, and that's why we've got a chance for you to win some Seosin tickets going on right now. Text this keyword to 33986. You put this together as one word, self-titled. Self-titled. Send that to 33986. That'll put you in the drawing to win those Seosin tickets. Another band coming to town, Gorillaz. I've got their latest on the way. We'll throw on some AWOL Nation and Red Hot Chili Peppers.
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0: X96 on the way. I am going to try to make your Monday a little more tolerable with a excellent playlist of some pretty good stuff that I've assembled. We'll include Blur. We'll do some old school punk rock from the 70s from the Ramones, and I've got some 21 Pilots coming up as well.
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The band is Dexter and the Moon Rocks, and the song is called Freakin' Out. I really like that. It has a bit of a like early 90s kind of grunge vibe to it. And some 70s punk rock for you now from the Ramones at X96.

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It's like I'm your coworker, except for I'm the annoying coworker that just wants to sit and talk about music with you the whole day and you can't get your job done, but at least I play the music for you. 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

It just reminds me of the ending of Fight Club. Kind of reminds me that I need to watch that movie again. It's been a couple of years. Todd Newcomb on X96. I'm going to provide for you some Depeche Mode, some Green Day. I've got the latest from Tame Impala coming up for you, some Evanescence. And the Utah Arts Fest is right around the corner, the 18th through the 21st of this month at Library Square. And they've done what they always do. They get so many different artists and performers that from visual arts to live performances to culinary arts and so much more. You can get all the details at UAF.org. Plan on checking that out. It's coming up starting on the 18th.

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It's a song that tends to get a resurgence right around the time of high school graduation. 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Another-

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They played a big festival in Spain over the weekend, and replacing the late Perry Bamonte on keyboards and guitar is now Eden Gallup, the son of bassist Simon Gallup. And they played forever and played a bunch of great songs, of course, including this one from the Disintegration album. It's The Cure on X96.

0: 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Included in that will be The Offspring. I've got some Foo Fighters, some old-school Psychedelic Furs. 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

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He turned 70 a couple of days ago. So happy birthday, Richard Butler. Eat cake. 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

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Had a call earlier from Priscilla who, she was in Draper, about to drive home from work in Draper, and she wanted me to play this Information Society song, but she said, don't do it right at 5 because I have to walk to my car so I can make sure I'm in my car for the drive home when you play it. 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
2: That's right. We were at Cafe Molise, and thanks to them for letting us take over the place, basically. But we had about 200 friends of the program and Radio from Hell, and it was the celebration of like 40 years of that show existing, which is just bizarre and crazy. We had a great time. It almost like wanted to turn into Fast and Testimony meeting. Even Bill teared up a little tiny bit, which I thought was interesting. But yeah, we had a good time, and you and I were dressed to the nines for the occasion.
1: Very
2: I had my
1: to the nines.
2: Had my fancy new blazer. You had a lovely blazer as well, and it was a good time.
1: A suede blazer, but may I interject? You don't normally wear outfits like that, and I think some of us could tell because we had to get our sales manager Mike Lund to break out a knife and cut open the like back folds
2: for the flaps.
1: Your blazer.
2: Well, they're stitched
1: up. The flaps. That's better.
2: Listen, I spend my day, my whole life in, you know, t-shirts and basketball shorts. You know, I don't ever get so dressed up. So for this event, I thought, well, I should get a nice, you know, suit or at least a nice blazer, which I did. And, you know, I think it looks pretty cool. It's oddly the kind of thing that Johnny Rotten would wear. But I forgot about the stitches, you know, because they stitch up the pockets too. My pockets were stitched up.
1: Look, I'm very privileged and I've gotten, you know, a couple blazers in my lifetime. And that is something nobody will teach you. I remember like getting one back in the day from what is the place? It doesn't matter. Just like a cheap like $40 one. Every single blazer always comes up with the the British one. It doesn't matter. Yeah, the pockets always sewn up. The flaps, as you described them, are always sewn up. But at least we were able to catch it before you went out there and hosted the thing. But you were standing by the projector with Mike Lund, our sales manager, with did he have a butter knife?
2: Yeah, it was
1: a sharp knife.
2: One of the tables saying it was a butter knife, and he was just cutting the stitches for me while I stood there.
1: And you had to like bend over a little bit while he pulled out the flaps to cut it out. I got a picture.
2: Oh yeah,
1: if you'll let me, I'll post it over on our Instagram.
2: Yeah, post that on the X96 Instagram of Mike Lund, our sales manager, who's been with us. Like, it's weird, this whole team of us have been together forever. Mm-hmm. But yeah, he's cutting my new blazer with a butter knife while I bend over. I couldn't be happier.
1: To be fair, I don't think any of us noticed until Mike pointed it out. It's not as apparent as I would say Deacon's disease, if you remember that one back in the day going to church.
2: Yeah, yeah, no.
1: It's where your white collar is like flipped up and you can see your necktie.
2: And your clip-on tie is visible. No, I'm fine.
1: Yeah,
2: hey,
1: yeah,
2: I had a real tie on. It was great. Thanks for bringing that up, Nick. Why don't you get the hell out of here?
1: Hey, it's what I'm here for.
2: Yeah, it's very obvious that I never went on a mission, and so my parents never took me to Mr. Mack to learn how to dress properly. Anyway, check out that lovely photo at X96's Instagram page. And make sure you follow as well. You're there. I'll share it on mine as well. Follow me on Instagram, too. System of a Down at X96.

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0: Iration, one of many bands coming to Utah. This is coming up here in a little bit on the 18th of this month at the Complex. We're giving away tickets on Radio from Hell all week. And here's the good spot. The VIP package we've got up for grabs. It'll get you backstage to meet the band. 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Now, we're going to do another wingding for you in the nonstop variety. Another big, huge playlist of goodies, including some Pierce the Veil. I've got some Green Day on the way. We'll do Nine Inch Nails and Stone Temple Pilots on X96.
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